0: Now, nearly 100 cases are connected with a separate outbreak. U.S. health officials have said the U.S. food supply is safe. A New Jersey man who pled guilty to ramming his vehicle into a Jewish religious group's headquarters in New York City will be set free soon, as we hear from Sarah Lee Kessler.
1: Dan Sohel was sentenced to time served this week, though he'll have to do a few more days in jail before being released next week. A Brooklyn federal court judge denied a request by prosecutors to keep Sohel behind bars, citing a psychiatric evaluation and saying the attack was not motivated by anti-Semitism. Sohel has already spent 6 months locked up. He admitted to ramming his vehicle into the Chabad Lubavitch World Headquarters in Brooklyn back in January.
0: Wall Street closed the day with stocks higher. Microsoft helped drive gains after reporting growth from its Azure business. At the closing bell, the Dow Jones had added 613 points. Scott Carr, NBC News Radio.
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Trace Adkins, I left something turned on at home here inside the saloon. Recently was a guest on the Theo Vaughn podcast. It appears that all these old timers in country music now found the way to the social media realm and community by these podcasts like the Theo Vaughn, which is one of the most popular out there right now. Hi there, Rich Cassidy. Full hour of country on this Thirsty Throwback Thursday with Party.

0: Zach Top's latest, South of Sanity, here inside the saloon. His brand new EP going to be out soon. You can find out more on his socials and his official website. Grab that wherever you download music. Vince Gill on the way. Jordan Davis with a number one. We'll also throw in a classic from the Judds on this Thirsty Throwback Thursday. And how about Kenny Chesney? And Don't Happen Twice. Hang on.
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0: Jordan Davis, his most recent number one, that is Turn This Truck Around. The Judd's on the way with Why Not Me here on this Thirsty Throwback Thursday. Hi, Rich Cassidy. So close to August, it's crazy. Tomorrow we will be saying goodbye to July. We'll be throwing a big old July finale party for the Friday party. Hey, and if you love the history of country music, stories behind the greatest country songs of all time, we share brand new videos each and every day, and we shared one. I'm trying to think now. I think it was Tuesday night we shared one called Death Outside the Door. And it pretty much is a story about the beginning of country music. We'll tell you a little bit more about that and where you can find it coming up.
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0: Delaware, I believe it was, when the power went out during his show, was able enough to have enough light on him to tell the fans that he apologized for that. It was out of his control. They couldn't play the show because there was no power to the stage. So they abruptly asked everybody to leave, and now fans are outraged that those promoters of the show with Bailey Zimmerman are not refunding any money. Up-to-the-minute country music news is always on our Facebook at RC Social Saloon. Reba, Chris Jansen, Dwight Yoakam, and we'll throw in Riley Green's latest.
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1: NBC News Radio, I'm Scott Carr. President Trump is weighing whether to withdraw Todd Blanche's nomination for U.S. Attorney General until two Republican senators are out of office. Trump posts to social media he has no objection to temporarily withdrawing the nomination if Senators John Cornyn and Tom Tillis do not do the right thing, in his words. Cornyn and Tillis have both expressed reservations about confirming Blanche until receiving assurances from the White House that Trump's proposed so-called anti-weaponization fund is scuttled. Cornyn responds to Trump in an X post saying POTUS is mistaken if he believes concerns about the provisions in his tax lawsuit settlement are limited to me and Senator Tillis. The president will hold a cabinet meeting at Camp David in Maryland tomorrow. This as the U.S. and Iran have resumed attacks against each other after the collapse of a ceasefire agreement. Reports say some Republicans have expressed concerns to the White House as the war with Iran continues, with midterm elections less than 100 days away. In New York City, a seventh person has now died from a Legionnaires' disease outbreak on the Upper East Side.
2: The city says 92 people have now tested positive for the disease, and five of those victims remain hospitalized, the death toll now matching that of the Legionnaires outbreak in Harlem from 2025. The city has been facing criticism for its response to the outbreak, with some saying cooling tower inspections were not done quick enough. The city maintains that the spread of the disease has now been contained. They say there has not been a new person diagnosed since July 21st. I'm Jonathan O'Halloran.
1: Reports say the world's richest man, Elon Musk, is planning to spend at least $100 million to help Republicans in the upcoming midterm elections. Reports say Musk's authorized his super PAC to spend the money in at least eight states to help Republicans in November. Scott Carr, NBC News Radio.
0: Mark Chestnut, Garth Brooks, Brooks and Dunn, and so many more. 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

Brett Yoakam, 1,000 miles from nowhere, here inside the saloon. I am still hoping and wishing and praying that coming up here this next February in 2027, February or March even, they will announce that Dwight Yoakam will be getting into the Country Music Hall of Fame. That is my wish and my dream that he does next year. I think he has deserved it for a number of years. This year, we'll wait to see Tim McGraw get inducted in a couple of months. Here's Chris Jansen, Fix a Drink, and a full hour of country. Thank you for hanging out.

0: Shaboozey and Jelly Roll with the big old number one. That is a man, Leanne Womack, on the way. They call it probably the most petty country song ever to be released. A song called I'll Think of a Reason Later. And what a great song it is. Riley Green's got a brand new one we'll play for you. And Lone Star with My Front Porch Looking In. Come on back.
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0: Riley Green, think as you drunk here inside the saloon. That is his latest hangout for flats with Life is a Highway. We'll throw in the latest from Luke Combs and Shania Twain recently released a brand new album. Of course, she's still out on the road doing what she does so well. We'll hear Any Man of Mine next.
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0: That's the latest from Luke Combs, Be By You, here inside the saloon with a full hour of country on this Thursday Throwback Thursday. Great throwback from Tim McGraw on the way. We'll throw in Terry Clark with Better Things to Do, country newcomer Zach John King, Zach Brown, and how about Lee Bryce?
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1: NBC News Radio, I'm Scott Carr. President Trump is suggesting he could withdraw Todd Blanche's nomination for the post of U.S. Attorney General until two Republican holdouts are out of office. Trump posts to social media he has no objection to temporarily withdrawing the nomination if Senators John Cornyn and Tom Tillis do not, as he says, do the right thing. Cornyn and Tillis have said they won't vote to confirm Blanche until receiving assurances from the White House that Trump's proposed anti-weaponization fund at the Justice Department is completely scuttled. Reports say the world's richest man, Elon Musk, plans to spend at least $100 million to help Republicans in the upcoming midterms. Reports say Musk has authorized his super PAC to spend the money in at least eight states to help Republicans in November. Musk was a major backer of President Trump in 2024. Republicans in the Senate are planning to vote next week to hold Dr. Anthony Fauci in contempt of Congress.
2: People reacting after Dr. Fauci invoked his Fifth Amendment right more than 100 times during a three-hour congressional hearing related to the coronavirus pandemic.
3: Well, we need to know what he thinks. You know, him exercising the Fifth Amendment is a way of avoiding the important questions that, you know, we need answers to.
4: That in itself shows, give full transparency if you feel as though you handled things correctly.
2: Kentucky Senator Rand Paul releasing what he called Fauci's diary from the pandemic. Dr. Fauci has been granted federal immunity, but Florida's attorney general is launching his own investigation into Fauci. I'm Natalie Migliori.
1: The police chief in Seattle has resigned after questions over his absence during a chaotic shooting at a downtown food festival last Sunday. Mayor Katie Wilson's office has confirmed police chief Sean Barnes has stepped down, following reports saying Wilson had asked Barnes to resign or face termination. Scott Carr, NBC News Radio.
0: Okay, the commercials are over. 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

Morgan Wallen, Wasted on You, here inside the Saloon. One of his bajillion number ones, his latest song, Be By Now, or Better By Now. Was it Been By Now? That's what it's called, Been By Now, the latest from, I should know that, everybody in the world has downloaded it. It's the most downloaded song of the past weekend, and sure to be a soon number one that quickly. Full hour of country underway on this Thursday, Throwback Thursday. Great throwback from Pam Tillis, and maybe it was Memphis.

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0: George Burns, Luke Bryan, and Ride, Ride, Ride here inside the saloon. You know, Gary Allen had this song, Every Storm Runs Out of Rain, and I think George Burns, Luke Bryan bring up a great message in Ride, Ride, Ride. Sometimes you just got to ride through whatever the tough time is that you are going through. So if you're going through a tough time right now, just ride on through it. You will come out better, stronger on the other side. Jason Aldina on the way, Tim McGraw, and One of Them Girls, Lee Bryce, next.
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0: Jason Aldean, Don't Tell On Me, here inside the Saloon. He is 32nd number one. Stick around for country newcomer Zach John King, who has taken a little time off from the road because his father suddenly passed away a couple of weeks ago, saying that family, of course, is more important than out there on the road singing his country music song. So he hopes to be out there again very soon. And speaking of artists who have canceled shows, coming up this weekend, Parker McCollum has canceled two upcoming shows because he and his wife are expected to become parents again with their second little baby. He's rescheduled those shows for Omaha and Kansas City, not this weekend, but in September. Terry Clark and Zach Brown with Alan Jackson next.
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0: Zach John King, get to drinking here inside the saloon. Again, our thoughts go out to him who recently lost his father overnight. His father passed away suddenly and just really hit Zach John King hard, as it would any child, any son, saying his father was his number one fan and his inspiration. Sammy Kershaw on the way. Gary Allen. We'll throw in George Strait. Try to get to Amarillo by morning. And Keith Anderson as we pick them wildflowers here on this Thirsty Throwback Thursday.
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Somebody'd tell us to get a room. 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
1: NBC News Radio, I'm Scott Carr. President Trump is weighing whether to withdraw Todd Blanche's nomination for U.S. Attorney General until two Republican senators are out of office. Trump posts to social media he has no objection to temporarily withdrawing the nomination if Senators John Cornyn and Tom Tillis do not do the right thing, in his words. Republican Senator Cornyn of Texas says he wants a written commitment permanently ending a proposed $1.8 billion so-called anti-weaponization fund before he'll agree to vote for Blanche's nomination.
2: If this were just between me and Todd Blanche, we would have worked this out, but apparently he's getting some pushback from higher-ups at the White House.
1: Cornyn says he can't get the White House to put it in writing that the proposed anti-weaponization fund is dead.
2: They made a proposal last night. We made a counter-proposal, and we thought we basically had met in the middle, but heard this morning that that was all off.
1: This after the Senate Judiciary Committee postponed a vote Thursday on Blanche's nomination. The president will hold a cabinet meeting at Camp David in Maryland tomorrow. This as the U.S. and Iran have resumed attacks against each other after the collapse of a ceasefire agreement. Reports say some Republicans have expressed concerns to the White House as the war with Iran continues, with midterm elections less than 100 days away. Reports say the world's richest man, Elon Musk, is planning to spend at least $100 million to help Republicans in the upcoming midterm elections. Reports say Musk's authorized his super PAC to spend the money in at least 8 states to help Republicans in November. The police chief in Seattle has resigned following questions over his absence during a chaotic shooting at a downtown food festival last Sunday. Mayor Katie Wilson's office confirms Chief Sean Barnes has stepped down after reports Wilson had asked Barnes to either resign or face termination. Barnes was out of town at a convention, and there's been questions about him being out of town frequently. Scott Carr, NBC News Radio.
0: Oh yeah, George Strait, Garth Brooks, Brooks and Dunn, or Ellensburg's country station, 95.3 KXLE.

Patty Loveless, I try to think about Elvis here inside the saloon. Set him up and shoot him down. It is a full hour of country. You're always welcome. Hang out inside the saloon as long as you'd like to. No cover charge. No closing time. You hang out as long as you want to. Hey, why don't you just call tomorrow off? Give yourself an extended weekend. Say it's the end of July and you got to take a little personal time. John Party on the way. George Strait. Throw in Sammy Kershaw. And we pick those wildflowers with Keith Emerson.

0: enough.
1: John Party in Boots Off, his latest here inside the saloon with Sammy Kershaw on the way, doing something he's up to no good, doing something he shouldn't be doing, third-rate romance. Lainey Wilson with John Mayer, brand new song from them called Phone Keys Wallet, and Gary Allen, Right Where I Need to Be. You're locked into the saloon. Come on back.
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0: Lainey Wilson, John Mayer, that is Phone Keys Wallet here inside the saloon. That is their latest. Diamond Rio on the way with Unbelievable. We'll throw in Ella Langley Morgan Wallen with another number one for both country music superstars, I Can't Love You Anymore. And Florida Georgia Line, apparently back together, working on brand new music, writing some new tunes, and hoping to do a few shows together, maybe even doing a small mini reunion tour, first part of 2027. We'll hear Round Here, FGL, next.
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2: 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That's why we play it. 95.3 KXLE. 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

0: Ella Langley, Morgan Wallen, I Can't Love You Anymore here inside the saloon. This past week, it went number one on one of the many music charts that are out there. Congratulations to them. Hey, tomorrow's Friday. Let's get at it. If you love the history of country music and stories behind the greatest country songs of all time, as I get all choked up, hey, join me on my Facebook and TikTok known as Cassidy Country, C-A-S-S-I-D-Y, Cassidy Country, where each and every day I bring you a brand new country music video, stories behind the greatest country songs of all time. 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
1: NBC News Radio, I'm Scott Carr. President Trump is weighing whether to withdraw Todd Blanche's nomination for U.S. Attorney General until two Republican senators are out of office. Trump posts to social media he has no objection to temporarily withdrawing the nomination if Senators John Cornyn and Tom Tillis do not do the right thing, in his words. Republican Senator Cornyn of Texas says he wants a written commitment permanently ending a proposed $1.8 billion so-called anti-weaponization fund before he'll agree to vote for Blanche's nomination.
2: If this were just between me and Todd Blanche, we would have worked this out, but apparently he's getting some pushback from higher-ups at the White House.
1: Cornyn says he can't get the White House to put it in writing that the proposed anti-weaponization fund is dead.
2: They made a proposal last night. We made a counter-proposal, and we thought we basically had met in the middle, but heard this morning that that was all off.
1: This after the Senate Judiciary Committee postponed a vote Thursday on Blanche's nomination. The president will hold a cabinet meeting at Camp David in Maryland tomorrow. This as the U.S. and Iran have resumed attacks against each other after the collapse of a ceasefire agreement. Reports say some Republicans have expressed concerns to the White House as the war with Iran continues, with midterm elections less than 100 days away. Reports say the world's richest man, Elon Musk, is planning to spend at least $100 million to help Republicans in the upcoming midterm elections. Reports say Musk's authorized his super PAC to spend the money in at least 8 states to help Republicans in November. The police chief in Seattle has resigned following questions over his absence during a chaotic shooting at a downtown food festival last Sunday. Mayor Katie Wilson's office confirms Chief Sean Barnes has stepped down after reports Wilson had asked Barnes to either resign or face termination. Barnes was out of town at a convention, and there's been questions about him being out of town frequently. Scott Carr, NBC News Radio.
0: Mark Chestnut, Garth Brooks, Brooks and Dunn, and so many more. 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

say, the real question is, how have I lived this long without hearing "Achy Breaky Heart" by Billy Ray Cyrus? Oh my gosh, I just got a request for that. Yes, I'm going to play it. It's coming up here next. But right now, here's Jason Aldean.

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1: When you just got to hear some Alan Jackson, this is the place. 95.3 KXLE, where the country still kicks.
0: That's right.

0: You know, how many years has this been for him? I mean, he's constantly been at the top. Kenny Chesney and his latest there, Carry On, the name of his new song. He was doing an interview with the DJ, and he was telling her, I thought this was so cool, because she asked the same question. You know, you've been this successful for this long, and you're still at the top, so, you know, selling out stadiums and stuff. How did you do it? And he said he had a contract with his soul.
1: What was your contract with your soul?
2: Was to give all of me. I didn't want this to not happen because I was lazy and that I didn't want to do the work. I think that a lot of times when people talk negative about you or they don't understand your dream or journey, it's easy for them to talk negative about you.
1: Yes.
2: Because they don't want to look in the mirror and realize that they weren't willing to do the work.
1: But Kenny, you write
2: that. I didn't want to be that person.
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0: Yeah, speaking of happening to me, Russell Dickerson, Charlie Derrick, do y'all believe in love at first sight? You know, I absolutely believe it happens. It's never happened to me. I mean, I've seen a girl, you know, walk in the door and I'm going, hubba, hubba, hubba. You know, I've done that. Everybody's done that. But love at first sight, you see somebody and, you know, like a Hallmark movie, you know, you immediately know. There's one guy who believes in it. Matter of fact, one of his biggest songs is all about love at first sight. It's to the music of an old song, but it's his new song with his new lyrics. You know what it is? Stick around. You'll find out next.
1: Oh, yeah. George Strait, Garth Brooks, Brooks and Dunn, or Ellensburg's Country Station, 95.3 KXLE.

0: Okay, Brad, woman, Charlie. So what's up for the weekend for y'all? Y'all got anything going on this weekend you can't wait to get to? I was confused last night. Sometimes, you know, if you work these hours too, if you work third shift, you know, sometimes you'll think, okay, what is today? You know, because it's middle of the night. You know, it's happened to me a lot. But I was thinking last night was Thursday, and then I realized, wait a minute, wasn't I saying that last night? I think it was, but I hadn't got anything. It is the night to ask about the weekend because we're dangerously close to it now. So I was off 24 hours, but it's time to ask it now. What y'all doing this weekend? You got anything going this weekend you can't wait to get to?
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1: NBC News Radio, I'm Tammy Trujillo. Reports say Elon Musk plans to spend at least $100 million to help Republicans in the upcoming midterm elections. The world's richest man has reportedly authorized his super PAC to spend the money in at least eight states to help the GOP win in November. Musk's efforts will focus on voters who typically are less likely to vote in a non-presidential election year. Musk was a big backer of President Trump in 2024, then later had a falling out over policy issues. Since then, Musk has been seen with Trump at events, and it appears the ice has thawed. Seattle Police Chief Sean Barnes has resigned. That story from Brad Ford.
2: Seattle Mayor Katie Wilson made the announcement. She appointed Deputy Chief Andre Sales to serve as the interim chief. Barnes was appointed last year by former Mayor Bruce Harrell. Barnes said it's been an honor to serve the Seattle Police Department. His resignation comes following Sunday's mass shooting. Barnes was out of town at a convention, and there's been questions about him being out of town frequently. I'm Brad Ford.
1: Senate Republicans have blocked a resolution that would have required President Trump to withdraw U.S. troops from Iran. That measure failed in a 49-50 vote, with Republican Senators Susan Collins, Lisa Murkowski, and Rand Paul joining Democrats in support. The vote comes as lawmakers debate the expanded conflict, with concerns growing over the safety of U.S. service members and rising energy prices. The Senate's considered similar war powers measures multiple times. ABC is accusing the FCC of trying to censor the network. This comes after the agency called several of its local stations up for early license renewal. In a new filing, ABC says the move could send a message to media companies that they risk government retaliation if their coverage doesn't align with officials' views. The FCC says broadcasters using the public airwaves have a responsibility to serve the public interest and has questioned whether some ABC programming qualifies for certain protections. The dispute comes as the FCC continues a separate investigation into ABC parent company Disney's diversity policies. 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

that's pretty plain to see. That ain't my truck. Red Atkins, Charlie Derrick. But it's a little tougher when I ask you the question. You remember what you were doing in 1988? I mean, you remember the year and everything, but you don't remember. What are you talking about, Charlie? I can't remember what I was doing in 1988. Unless I play you one of your favorite songs from 1988, like Song of the South, Sweet Potato Pie, Just to Shut Your Mouth. Yes, sir. Got Alabama coming up here next. But right now, here's Luke.

0: say so.
1: Yeah, yeah. Listen, you got plenty of friends in low places. You can call them and say, "Look here, I'm having a little trouble." They'll probably invite you down to the bar, tell you let's have a couple of cold ones. That'll fix everything. You know what? A lot of times it does. What are you talking about, Charlie? Now I'm talking about Garth Brooks and Friends in Low Places. Coming up next.
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0: Here's Morgan Wallen, and I got better. Charlie Dirk here. Y'all going to see Spider-Man over the weekend? Me and Andrew's going. She loves Spider-Man. They say that movie is going to make anywhere from $450 to $500 million at the box office the first weekend. Now, that's a worldwide number, but still, they say about $175 for the U.S., $175 opening weekend for Spider-Man this weekend.
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0: just looks like he's just having the best time. You ever see him do, maybe not go to see him in concert, but you see him on TV. He was on, was that the CMAs he was on and about 3 or 4 months ago, and he was playing. You ever heard that song Guitar? Yeah, he played it on the CMA Awards show, and he just looks like he's just having the best time ever. You know, I like him a lot. Everybody does. Zach Toppin, his latest, South of Sanity, here with the Childhood Eric Show. Speaking of having a good time, I hope you're having a good time with me tonight. I know I sure am. Hope you are, too.
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1: NBC News Radio, I'm Tammy Trujillo. President Trump is suggesting he could withdraw Todd Blanche's nomination for attorney general until two Republican holdouts are out of office. In a Truth Social post on Thursday, Trump said he has no objection to temporarily withdrawing the nomination if Senators John Cornyn and Tom Tillis don't do the right thing. Cornyn and Tillis have both expressed reservations about confirming Blanche over Trump's proposed anti-weaponization fund. Trump's post came after the Senate Judiciary Committee yesterday postponed a vote on Blanche's nomination. The president says a deal to disarm the Palestinian militant group Hamas has been reached. On Truth Social, he said the Board of Peace has reached an agreement that would involve the complete disarmament of all armed groups in Gaza. He says as part of that deal, Israel will withdraw from the enclave and a new Palestinian government will be created. The Massachusetts jury in the Lindsey Clancy murder trial dismissed for the day Thursday after hearing testimony from first responders. Chris Caraggio has the details.
2: Clancy claimed she was suffering from postpartum psychosis when she strangled her 5-year-old, 3-year-old, and 8-month-old at her home in 2023. Two Duxbury police officers who were first on the scene described the chaos and heartbreak of finding 3 young children dead. After killing her kids, Clancy tried to take her own life in a suicide attempt that left her a paraplegic. She's claiming insanity as her defense. I'm Chris Caraggio.
1: Former President Obama has continued one of his favorite summer traditions by releasing his annual playlist. He shared a 3-page collection of songs that have been in heavy rotation, everything spanning from hip-hop and R&B to gospel, jazz, rock, and international genres. This year's list includes more than 40 selections featuring such artists as Marvin Gaye, Nina Simone, Earth, Wind, and Fire, and A Tribe Called Quest. Obama also mixed in some music from Anderson, Drake, The Beatles, Johnny Cash, and Coldplay, blending new releases with timeless classics. 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

0: Yes, Carrie and last name here with the Charlie Derrick Show. Does one kind of liquor give you more trouble than the other? And I said, when I say more trouble, does one kind of liquor, you know, make you act a little crazier than the other one does? A lot of people say tequila doesn't do them.
1: Sure.

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0: Here's Tucker Wetmore with Brunette. Charlie Derrick, I'm loving this story about this Jacksonville kid. He's 11 years old. Nehemiah Turner is his name. And what he did over the summer was he went to the Humane Society. I don't know how often he went, but when he went to the Humane Society, 11 years old, this kid, and he's going in there and he's reading to the animals. He's just reading stories to the animals. And you think, you've been to a Humane Society, you know, there's a lot of racket going on there. But he went in there and read to him. He went in there and read to him. I didn't see how long he did or how many days a week that he did do it, but he did it. All summer long he did it. And they said, it calmed the dogs down.
1: The burrito is fire.
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0: Yes, great song by Chevy Silverado. True story, too. Bailey Zimmerman wrote that. I mean, what you hear in that song, you know, he's telling what actually happened to him when he was a kid. I like when songwriters do that. I like when songwriters here are so creative, they can even write songs about the girl out there hanging clothes on the clothesline. Y'all remember clotheslines? We had one growing up. You know, hang all your clothes. You do the wash, but you didn't do them in a dryer. I don't know why. I guess we didn't have a dryer, but you take them out there and you had a clothesline. You stuck them up out there. But songwriters could write a song about the girl out there doing it and take it to number one, you know, too. You know what the song is? Stick around. You'll hear it. Let me give you, it's from Sarah Evans. I'll give you that clue. Yeah. Stick around. It's coming up.
1: Okay, the commercials are over. 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

0: Yeah, look here. I just think as you drunk I am, Riley Green, Charlie Derrick, it still blows me away. We were talking about this last night. Riley Green had an interview with Riley Green, and I didn't do the interview. I just got the clip of the audio from the interview another DJ was doing. And Riley Green was talking about, you know, when a fight breaks out at a concert, and you just assume it's a bunch of drunk guys, right? And Riley Green said most of the fights that break out at his shows, at his concerts, were girls, women. That's still blows me away.
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1: NBC News Radio, I'm Tammy Trujillo. President Trump suggesting he could withdraw Todd Blanche's nomination for Attorney General until two Republican holdouts are out of office. Mark Mayfield explains.
2: In a post on Truth Social Thursday, Trump said he has no objection to temporarily withdrawing the nomination if Senators John Cornyn and Tom Tillis do not do the right thing. Cornyn and Tillis both have expressed reservations about confirming Blanche over Trump's proposed anti-weaponization fund. Trump's post came after the Senate Judiciary Committee postponed a vote on Blanche's nomination that had been planned for Thursday. Cornyn responded to Trump in a post on X saying, POTUS is mistaken if he believes concerns about the provisions in his tax lawsuit settlement are limited to me and Senator Tillis. I'm Mark Mayfield.
1: President Trump is holding a cabinet meeting at Camp David today. The meeting comes while the U.S. and Iran resume attacks after the collapse of the ceasefire agreement. Some Republicans have reportedly expressed concerns to the White House as the war continues with midterm elections less than 100 days away. The father of the Georgia school shooter is being sentenced to 15 years in prison. Colin Gray was convicted of second-degree murder and several other charges earlier this year. He gave his son Colt Gray the gun that ended up being used to kill two students and two teachers at Appalachian High School in September of 2024. Colin Gray is the first parent of a school shooter to be convicted of murder. Colt Gray, who's now 16 years old, was recently sentenced to life without the possibility of parole. Dolly Parton will be honored with the Academy of Country Music's Poets Award at the 19th annual ACM Honors. The award recognizes her lasting impact as one of country music's most influential songwriters. The 13-time ACM Award winners written classics including Jolene, Coat of Many Colors, 9 to 5, and I Will Always Love You. The ceremony will be held August 19th at the Pinnacle in Nashville and feature a tribute along with a video acceptance message from Parton. The Carter family and songwriter Brett James will also receive the Poets Award posthumously. 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

0: Yeah, it's doing it for Tim just to see her smile. I tell you, it's doing it for me just to hear a little Montgomery Gentry. Man, this band was so good. Here's one of their big ones, one of my faves from them, Something to Be Proud Of.
1: There's a story that my daddy tells religiously, like clockwork every time he sees an opening in a conversation about the way things used to be.

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Yeah, your uncle and I made quite a pair, flying F-15s through hostile air. 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

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I ended up broken down in some town north of L.A. working maximum hours for minimum wage. Well, I fell in love, next thing I know, babies came and the car got slow. Sure do miss that old hot rod, but you sure save gas in them foreign jobs. Dad, I wonder if I ever let you down, if you're ashamed how I turned out. Well, he lowered his voice, then he raised his brow, said, let me tell you right now.

0: Luke Holmes and BYU, Charlie Derrick. We were talking about this earlier about how if you work third shift, a lot of times you ever get confused. What day is it? You have to stop. Okay, what day is this? You know, I generally know the day. I always, most always have to look at the date, though, or the, you know, the date. The day I know, but the date. So what date is this? Do you realize today is the last day of July? We're heading into August. This is going to be the first weekend in August.
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0: Here's Morgan Wallen and Don't We, Charlie Derrick. Do y'all ever hesitate? I do this all the time. Hesitate to do something because you're in the back of your mind, you're pretty sure you're not going to know how to do it once you start doing it. I do that all the time. But then I get into it and I say, oh, yeah, okay, I can do this. But I have to start. I got to get into action. I had a friend all the time from Georgia. Helen used to say that to me all the time. She had that Georgia accent, too. She'd say, Charlie, you got to get your blank in action. In action. She'd say action. Three or four syllables to action. You know, but I had to make a new resume. And, you know, for because they just wanted it for work. And so I had to make another one, and I was intimidated by it, but I got it started. Shoot, man, I was done in an hour.
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0: George Burge, Luke Bryan, and Ride, Ride, Ride, Charlie Derrick, Chicken Soup for Your Country Soul. The right people won't think you're too much. You ever get around people and they kind of look at you like, he's a little weird? The right people won't think you're too much. The right people just ask you, where'd you get that mermaid outfit?
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1: NBC News Radio, I'm Tammy Trujillo. A deal to disarm the Palestinian militant group Hamas has been reached. Announcing the news in a post on Truth Social, President Trump said the Board of Peace has reached an agreement that would involve the complete disarmament of all armed groups in Gaza. He said as part of the deal, Israel will withdraw from the enclave and a new Palestinian government will be created. The president suggesting he could withdraw Todd Blanche's nomination for attorney general until two Republican holdouts are out of office. Mark Mayfield explains.
2: In a post on Truth Social Thursday, Trump said he has no objection to temporarily withdrawing the nomination if Senators John Cornyn and Tom Tillis do not do the right thing. Cornyn and Tillis both have expressed reservations about confirming Blanche over Trump's proposed anti-weaponization fund. Trump's post came after the Senate Judiciary Committee postponed a vote on Blanche's nomination that had been planned for Thursday. Cornyn responded to Trump in a post on X saying POTUS is mistaken if he believes concerns about the provisions in his tax lawsuit settlement are limited to me and Senator Tillis. I'm Mark Neufeld.
1: Amazon Zooks is set to become the first company to receive federal approval to commercially operate a steering wheel free robotaxi. That story from Scott Carr.
3: The National Highway Traffic Safety Administration's cleared Zooks to begin charging for rides, with service expected to launch in Las Vegas after state approvals there. Federal officials say the custom-built driverless vehicles do meet safety standards, but add that Zooks will face strict reporting requirements and ongoing oversight as the rollout expands. The decision marks a significant step for the autonomous vehicle industry, even as regulators continue to monitor safety concerns surrounding driverless technology. I'm Scott Carr.
1: A new Forbes list says Joe Rogan is the top-paid podcaster of 2026. On Thursday, Forbes released its list of the highest-paid podcasters from June of last year to June of this year, and Rogan once again came out on top, making an estimated $82 million. 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

buddy Fat Jack and his wife Lisa went to see her recently and said she was real good. Joe D. Messina and Lesson Leaving. Charlie Derrick, appreciate y'all joining me. How about a little Zach Brown band for the show tonight?

0: here's one of our newcomers, Zach John King. Get to drinking, Charlie Derrick. You know, when you're on a long road trip and you're on the interstate and, you know, it's good road and everything, and you're just cruising right along, but you say, man, you know what I need? I need to get off this interstate. I need to put a little gravel in my travel. Maybe not gravel, but you want to get on that back road, right? You ever do that? Rodney Atkins does. What a great song he's got to sing about it, too. It's coming up here next. You remember that song? Take a back road, like I say. Rodney Atkins coming up next.
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0: recommend Lowe, Corey Kent, and Co. Wetzel, Charlie Derrick. See, I think you need to be careful with somebody who says, well, back in my day, people didn't act like that. Yeah, they did. Yeah, back in everybody's day. There have been weird people, just, you know, different time periods and different time zones. Some people are just weird. And, you know, they embrace their weird, I guess. And, it ain't weird to them. So my dad used to say all the time, everybody was alike, it'd be an awful boring place. But this is kind of weird. As a matter of fact, the airlines have banned this now. People have started taking these little 3-foot robots with them. And have you seen those? Just Google it. Airlines ban robos from buying a seat. Now, they buy them a seat on the airline, and they sit next to them. But for some reason, the airlines say, yeah, we ain't going to have that. And so they banned them.
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0: enough.
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1: NBC News Radio, I'm Mark Mayfield. President Trump is announcing the Freedom Haulers Initiative. It's a push to put military veterans behind the wheels of commercial trucks.
2: As we get illegal aliens off the roads today, we're also taking action to replace these unqualified migrant truck drivers with highly qualified American veterans.
1: While speaking outside the White House on Thursday, Trump said too many illegal aliens are driving big rigs, terrorizing the nation's highways because they can't speak English. The initiative will involve bringing together the Departments of Transportation, Labor, Veterans Affairs, and Wars for vets to get expedited commercial driver's licenses after they complete their service. Transportation Secretary Sean Duffy was also in attendance. President Trump is holding a cabinet meeting at Camp David today. Scott Carr has details from Washington.
3: The meeting at the Maryland presidential retreat comes after the U.S. and Iran resumed attacks after the collapse of a ceasefire agreement. Reports say some Republicans have expressed concerns to the White House as the war continues, with midterm elections less than 100 days away. After the meeting at Camp David, Trump's expected to head to his golf club in Bedminster, New Jersey for the weekend. I'm Scott Carr.
1: The father of a Georgia high school shooter is going to spend 15 years behind bars. Colin Gray was convicted of second-degree murder and several other charges earlier this year. He gave his son Colt Gray the gun that ended up being used to kill two students and two teachers at Appalachie High School in September of 2024. Colin Gray is the first parent of a school shooter to be convicted of murder. Colt Gray, who is now 16 years old, was recently sentenced to life without the possibility of parole. And the FDA is investigating a separate cyclosporiasis outbreak not linked to lettuce. Almost 100 cases have been connected with the separate outbreak. The outbreak linked to lettuce has caused thousands of cases. 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

know that beer's going to win out over that. Half of me, Thomas Rhett, Riley Green, Charlie, Derek. Man, we got some good music coming up. That Dirk Bentley and What Was I Thinking? And the new one from Megan Maroney, too. Both coming up next. Right now, man, we'll talk about a classic. Here's one from Travis.

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0: Come here and get a little taste of your own medicine there. Megan Roney, her new one, Charlie Derrick. This next guy, I got to tell you, I just love this next guy I'm about to play. He got his start. Well, he wrote, you remember Elvis did Kentucky Rain? You old enough to remember that? He wrote that song. He wrote movie scores. He was a really talented songwriter. He was a great singer, though, and his first song came out in 1976, and I instantly became a big fan of his. My favorite song from him, though, I'm about to play. It's coming up next. Of course, you'll hear it, and you'll say, oh, okay, so that's who Charlie's talking about. But you like him, too, so it ain't going to hurt your feelings to hear this song either. Stick around. You'll hear it. Coming up next.
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0: I can't love you anymore, Ella and Morgan, Charlie. You know, it's hard to Gwen Stefani and Blake Shelton been married for so long. That's just who you think. Okay, that's Blake and Gwen together. But everybody remembers when he was married to Miranda Lambert. And remember Miranda's band, Pistol Annies? Pistol Annies, that was one of her bands. And the song that Pistol Annies, Miranda Lambert, and all those girls got together and did with Blake, it's one of my favorites. Boys Around Here. Red. You remember that song. Stick around. It's on the way. Coming up next.
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0: You know, I just love what he said. He was getting interviewed by this DJ, and the DJ asked him, Kenny Chesney, he said, you know, you've been a success for so many years, been top at the top for so many years. How do you maintain that? And he said he made a contract in the very beginning, and you got to come here and listen to this. He made a contract with his soul.
1: What was your contract with your soul?
2: Was to give all of me. I didn't want this to not happen because I was lazy. And that I didn't want to do the work. I think that a lot of times when people talk negative about you or they don't understand your dream or journey, it's easy for them to talk negative about you.
1: Yes.
2: Because they don't want to look in the mirror and realize that they weren't willing to do the work.
1: But Kenny, you

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1: NBC News Radio, I'm Michael Kastner. President Trump is suggesting he could withdraw Todd Blanche's nomination for attorney general until two Republican holdouts are out of office. More from Mark Mayfield.
2: In a post on Truth Social Thursday, Trump said he has no objection to temporarily withdrawing the nomination if Senators John Cornyn and Tom Tillis do not do the right thing. Cornyn and Tillis both have expressed reservations about confirming Blanche over Trump's proposed anti-weaponization fund. Trump's post came after the Senate Judiciary Committee postponed a vote on Blanche's nomination that had been planned for Thursday. Cornyn responded to Trump in a post on X saying POTUS is mistaken if he believes concerns about the provisions in his tax lawsuit settlement are limited to me and Senator Tillis. I'm Mark Mayfield.
1: The president is holding a cabinet meeting at Camp David today. Scott Carr with details from Washington.
3: The meeting at the Maryland presidential retreat comes after the U.S. and Iran resumed attacks after the collapse of a ceasefire agreement. Reports say some Republicans have expressed concerns to the White House as the war continues, with midterm elections less than 100 days away. After the meeting at Camp David, Trump's expected to head to his golf club in Bedminster, New Jersey for the weekend. I'm Scott Carr.
1: A judge in San Francisco says the Trump administration has not yet proven that Anthropic is a supply chain risk. Yesterday, the federal judge said it's troubling that the Pentagon wants Anthropic banned after the AI company criticized the administration. A new report says recent federal policy changes under the Trump administration are putting decades of progress for Black Americans at risk. More from Tammy Trujillo.
4: The National Urban League's annual State of Black America report cites numerous concerns while accusing the administration of weakening civil rights protections. The White House disputes those claims, saying it's expanding economic opportunity and support for historically Black colleges and universities.
1: Michael Kastner, NBC News Radio.
0: Mark Chestnut, Garth Brooks, Brooks and Dunn, and so many more. 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

0: Brown and woman. He says his eldest daughter, Kingsley, is going to be a girly girl, and Cody will be a tomboy. Crew also appears to be just like his dad, he says. And Kane and his wife, Caitlin, just covered Beauty and the Beast for Disney's Main Street Country.
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0: Luke Combs in Sleepless in a Hotel Room. He says he can own a mansion for sure with how successful of a career he's had. But instead, him and his wife share a two-bedroom home, which is just his way of being modest. Plus, he says he's on the road a lot. Rascal Flatts and Vince Gill's coming up.
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2: I

0: Dan and Shay and Say So. Shay decided to cut out alcohol and sugar and lost 50 pounds because of it when he realized he was always too tired to play with his kids. A lot of Dan and Shay's influences are vocal bands like Rascal Flatts, The Beach Boys, and ELO.
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0: NBC News Radio, I'm Michael Kastner. President Trump is suggesting he could withdraw Todd Blanche's nomination for attorney general until two Republican holdouts are out of office. More from Mark Mayfield.
1: In a post on Truth Social Thursday, Trump said he has no objection to temporarily withdrawing the nomination if Senators John Cornyn and Tom Tillis do not do the right thing. Cornyn and Tillis both have expressed reservations about confirming Blanche over Trump's proposed anti-weaponization fund. Trump's post came after the Senate Judiciary Committee postponed a vote on Blanche's nomination that had been planned for Thursday. Cornyn responded to Trump in a post on X saying POTUS is mistaken if he believes concerns about the provisions in his tax lawsuit settlement are limited to me and Senator Tillis. I'm Mark Mayfield.
0: The president is holding a cabinet meeting at Camp David today. Scott Carr with details from Washington.
2: The meeting at the Maryland presidential retreat comes after the U.S. and Iran resumed attacks after the collapse of a ceasefire agreement. Reports say some Republicans have expressed concerns to the White House as the war continues, with midterm elections less than 100 days away. After the meeting at Camp David, Trump's expected to head to his golf club in Bedminster, New Jersey for the weekend. I'm Scott Carr.
0: A judge in San Francisco says the Trump administration has not yet proven that Anthropic is a supply chain risk. Yesterday, the federal judge said it's troubling that the Pentagon wants Anthropic banned after the AI company criticized the administration. A new report says recent federal policy changes under the Trump administration are putting decades of progress for Black Americans at risk. More from Tammy Trujillo.
3: The National Urban League's annual State of Black America report cites numerous concerns while accusing the administration of weakening civil rights protections. The White House disputes those claims, saying it's expanding economic opportunity and support for historically Black colleges and universities.
0: Michael Kastner, NBC News Radio.
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0: Zach Topp and South of Sanity and your station for these superstars of country music. George Strait, Randy Houser, and Parmalee's coming up.
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0: cowgirl.
1: Did you know it was perfectly legal to bring a hammock into the airport so you can stretch out and take a nap while waiting for a flight? TSA says there's no regulation preventing hammocks from being taken through a security. The caveat is that it has to fit into your carry-on bag, and you need to make sure that you get approval before hanging it up on a couple of random poles and napping out.
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0: Three in four Americans can't estimate their net worth without checking their account, according to a new survey. It finds that while most know how much they have in their checking accounts, they're unsure about how much they're worth overall. A quarter have never calculated their net worth, and only 23% regularly check that.
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1: NBC News Radio, I'm Michael Kastner. President Trump meets with his cabinet today at Camp David as fighting between the U.S. and Iran picks back up following the collapse of a ceasefire agreement. The meeting is also coming as Trump says an agreement has been reached to disarm the Palestinian militant group Hamas, with plans for an Israeli withdrawal from Gaza and the creation of a new Palestinian government. Seattle's police chief, Sean Barnes, has resigned following questions over his absence during a deadly shooting at a downtown food festival on Sunday. More from Brad Ford.
2: Seattle Mayor Katie Wilson made the announcement. She appointed Deputy Chief Andre Sales to serve as the interim chief. Barnes was appointed last year by former Mayor Bruce Harrell. Barnes said it's been an honor to serve the Seattle Police Department. His resignation comes following Sunday's mass shooting. Barnes was out of town at a convention, and there's been questions about him being out of town frequently. I'm Brad Ford.
1: The father of a Georgia school shooter is being sentenced to 15 years in prison. Mark Mayfield with more.
3: Colin Gray was convicted of second-degree murder and several other charges earlier this year. He gave Colt Gray the gun that ended up being used to kill two students and two teachers at Appalachie High School in September of 2024. Colin Gray is the first parent of a school shooter to be convicted of murder. Colt Gray, who is now 16 years old, was recently sentenced to life without the possibility of parole. I'm Mark Mayfield.
1: Forecasters predict records will be broken across the West this weekend as an extreme heat dome turns up temperatures from Arizona to Montana. Meteorologist David Bigger.
4: 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We're looking at 107. 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
0: Oh yeah, George Strait, Garth Brooks, Brooks and Dunn, or Ellensburg's country station, 95.3 KXLE.

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Now and then she's moody. 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

0: Tracy Lawrence. Her own alibis and lies. Hi, this is Toby Keith. I should have been a
1: cowboy. Hi, this is Mark Chestnut. Mama shot the jukebox
2: last night. We have a lot of time left on the air. We've got to fill it up.
3: Yes, we do. 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

0: Thomas Rhett, Jordan Davis, ain't a bad life. 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More than half of women share screenshots of dating chats with their besties for them to analyze, and one in four men do the same thing.
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2: 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That's why we play it. 95.3 KXLE. 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

0: Luke Combs and Be By You. Happy birthday to you for celebrating a birthday today. 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J.K. Rowling is 61. Mark Cuban, 68. Wesley Snipes is 64. Dean Cain, Superman, is 60. And Zach Brown is 48 today.
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0: NBC News Radio, I'm Michael Kastner. President Trump says a deal to disarm the Palestinian militant group Hamas has been reached. Former Israeli government spokesman Alon Levy is viewing the announcement with caution.
1: We have to be very skeptical of Hamas, which has tried at every opportunity to slip through every nook and cranny to ensure its survival and sabotage peace agreements.
0: In a post on Truth Social, Trump said the Board of Peace has reached an agreement that would involve the complete disarmament of all armed groups in Gaza. Trump says as part of the deal, Israel will withdraw from the enclave and a new Palestinian government will be created. The agreement is set to be implemented in carefully structured phases. The president may hold off on Todd Blanche's nomination for attorney general until two Republican senators are out of office. John Cornyn and Tom Tillis are opposing Blanche's confirmation unless the Department of Justice kills a nearly $2 billion anti-weaponization fund. Elon Musk is reportedly planning to spend $100 million to help Republicans in the upcoming midterm elections. The tech billionaire has reportedly authorized his super PAC to spend the money in at least 8 states to help the GOP in November. Musk was a big backer of Trump in 2024. The Lindsey Clancy murder trial continues today in Massachusetts. More from Chris Caraggio.
2: Clancy claimed she was suffering from postpartum psychosis when she strangled her 5-year-old, 3-year-old, and 8-month-old at her home in 2023. Two Duxbury police officers who were first on the scene described the chaos and heartbreak of finding 3 young children dead. After killing her kids, Clancy tried to take her own life in a suicide attempt that left her a paraplegic. She's claiming insanity as her defense.
0: Michael Kastner, NBC News Radio.
3: In the KXLERadio.com newsroom, I'm Eric Sharp. It was a long day for drivers on University Way in Ellensburg after a commercial truck rolled onto its side near the Red Horse Diner Thursday morning. Traffic stayed open most of the day with flaggers directing vehicles while crews unloaded that truck. The road then closed for about 2 hours so heavy equipment could lift the truck back upright and haul it away. No word of any injuries from that rollover. We'll find out on Monday who's been picked to help shape Ellensburg's next 2-year budget. The city council expected to announce the 7 residents and business owners selected for its citizen advisory committee. The group will spend the coming weeks reviewing city services, budget priorities, and long-term financial planning before making recommendations to city leaders. Their work will help guide development of Ellensburg's 2027 to 28 budget. The Trump administration demanding information from Washington State regarding the state's policies concerning students' records. Washington Superintendent of Public Instruction Chris Reichdahl says that over the last 15 months, his office has provided tens of thousands of documents to the Department of Education. He says they've heard nothing substantive from the department in months. They want information about policies that govern schools' disclosure of student records to parents. Reichdahl says the policies are consistent with state and federal law. I'm Eric Sharp.
4: And a good Friday morning. We made it to Friday. Taking a look at your KXLE weather for today, we'll see sunshine across Kittitas County with highs in the low to mid 90s. Tonight will be mostly clear with lows in the upper 50s to low 60s. Winds will increase overnight around Ellensburg with gusts as high as 30 miles an hour. Tomorrow, sunny but much cooler and very windy in the lower county. Ellensburg will reach a high near 80, while Cleellum tops out near 74. Now, a wind advisory is in effect for the Kittitas Valley from 11 o'clock tomorrow morning until 11 o'clock tomorrow night. West winds from 25 to 35 miles an hour are expected with gusts as high as 50. You might want to secure any loose outdoor objects. Be prepared for the possibility of downed tree limbs and possibly a few power outages. Around Cleellum, gusts could reach close to 30 miles an hour. Tomorrow night, mostly clear, partly cloudy. Well, clear to partly cloudy is what they're saying, with lows in the upper 40s to low 50s. Winds will remain strong around Ellensburg with gusts as high as 40 miles an hour tomorrow night before easing overnight. Looking ahead, Sunday stays sunny and breezy, with a high near 76 in Ellensburg, 71 in Cleellum. Highs return to the low 80s Monday, upper 80s Tuesday, and around 90 by Wednesday. 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
13: Good Friday morning, about 8 to, we're just going to say 9 minutes past the 6 o'clock hour this morning on the KXLE Morning Rodeo. Henry J. with you this morning. We are going to have a better day than we did yesterday with our phone trouble. I did figure out exactly what that was, and I needed to hit one more button. But anybody that's been down here and has seen this... This is like flying a 747 if you don't know what you're doing. So, good Friday morning. Like I said, Henry J. with you. Got a special guest with me, my brother from another mother, back by popular demand, Micah Bruner with me.
14: Good morning.
13: Thank you for getting up early this time.
14: Absolutely.
13: To come down. Yeah. I'm on the struggle bus this morning. I got to hung out with the suboptimal acquaintances last night.
14: Mm-hmm. Always a good time.
13: I'm a little dragging this morning, but I have got this energy drink they gave me, and in about 20 minutes, I'm going to be ready to rock and roll. So,
14: thank goodness.
13: We got lots to talk about this morning. What's going on up in Cleveland with the proposed AI data center. Mm-hmm. We have got a whole bunch of millennial nostalgia to go over this morning, and we'll give a couple different updates. We got a little update on baby Graham, and then a couple events going on. So. Yeah.
14: And we have a big ticket giveaway today.
13: We do have a big ticket giveaway today. My the other Henry, mm-hmm. so he tried to position himself in town as the OG Henry, and I told him that was not the case.
14: Already been taken.
13: I am the OG Henry. He'll be down this morning, too, to help with the big ticket giveaway. We'll do that sometime during the 7 or 8 o'clock hour this morning. Hopefully, folks have been listening for the code word of the week. Mm-hmm. And, well, want a little Alan Jackson this morning?
14: I'd love to.
13: Okay, let's do it. Alan Jackson, Living on Love, right here on the KXLE Morning Rodeo.

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4: 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He's always got somebody looking down his neck, trying to get more out of him than he really ought to have to put in.

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0: Hey, Oney.
2: Little Johnny Cash this morning. That song dedicated to outgoing County Commissioner Corey Wright, who's official. He's officially, I think, at midnight tonight or whatever. This is his last day. His official last day physically in the office was last Friday. I didn't know that until he brought me this old campaign sign that he autographed for me to hang up in the studio. But, you know, we just want to wish Corey the best. Before he applied, interestingly enough, before he applied for that economic development position, he did put in a demo tape with KXLE.
3: Oh, good.
2: He wanted to be a DJ. You want to hear it?
3: I would love to.
4: Okay, it's time for a little trivia. And the fourth caller will win this Aerosmith Dude Looks Like a Lady 45. And the question is, who does Central Washington University, the Cats, basketball play tonight in their first exhibition home game? And that's the fourth caller. Okay. And now let's do a little Suzanne Vega with Luca.
2: After yesterday's show, I would hire him. He's going to do better than me. Good Friday morning, Henry J. and Micah Bruner with you this morning. About 20 minutes past the top of the 6 o'clock hour. How are you doing this morning?
3: Fantastic.
2: Okay.
3: It's a beautiful morning out there. Yeah. It was actually like not 80 degrees.
2: No. No. The weather has been all over the board. It's kind of... I don't know. We'll see what happens next week. We're moving into August, and, and I don't know if this temp, like, it's been a roller coaster of temps.
3: Yeah.
2: But anyway, so we were talking. You know, gas is like $6,000 a gallon now, and you're contemplating getting rid of your Yukon.
3: Yeah. Aaron and I have been chatting about, you know, with four kids, and now they're all in sports and all the gear that comes along with that. We have a Yukon, a GMC Yukon, and she's like, well, I really kind of want to get the XL. I'm like, well, my goodness, we're driving around a boat. And I made the off joke that I said, I go, you know, maybe we should just get one of those minivans, you know, that's just automatic. And then she shot that down real fast. We've basically been anti-minivans for most of our lives. But it's kind of a funny story because I was like, well, the cool thing about minivans is nothing. I actually saw a sticker on one minivan a couple of years ago that it was in quotes. It said, cool minivan, says nobody, which is pretty funny. But
2: well, it's interesting you mentioned this because there is a new study out there that minivans are making a comeback. So according to Edmunds, now you take this for what it's worth because they're a car-focused company. Minivan sales went up 21%. In 2025, with almost 400,000 sold in the United States. My hunch is 399,000 of those were sold to funeral homes because that's like the only car that we
3: buy. Now you own a few of them.
2: I own one. It's our road trip car. Seems like the Toyota Sienna is the crown jewel, so popular that it's only spending about 18 days on dealer lots before it gets sold.
3: Is that the one that has the vacuum cleaner built into it?
2: I have no idea. I'm a Chevy guy.
3: Yeah, that's too bad.
2: But parents are saying that the sliding doors make loading kids simpler. Plus, they're about $4,000 cheaper than comparable three-row SUVs. So it's no longer your mom's minivan. They're cool now. Aaron, get with the times.
3: No.
2: Henry and Micah in the morning here on the KXLE Morning Rodeo. Coming up in the next break, we are going to talk about the big news coming out of Cle Elum with the proposed AI data center. Got a couple thoughts on that and a little bit of ribbing of Gen Z this morning. So stay tuned. It's the KXLE Morning Rodeo.
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0: What? Oh, a record-breaking artist there, Ella Langley, choosing Texas. Good. Friday. Is it Friday?
1: It's Friday.
0: It's Friday. My brain's going 100 miles an hour. I went out and hung out with the suboptimal acquaintances last night for their podcast recording. They gave me this energy drink, one of their sponsors. I was kind of mellow when you got here, and I am ready, rip-roared, ready to go.
1: You're on a new level. I'm not there yet.
0: Good Friday morning. It's the KXLE Morning Rodeo. Henry, Jay, and Mike Bruner with you this morning. Just about 20 minutes to the top of the 7 o'clock hour. Good morning.
1: Good morning, Henry.
0: Yeah. All right. Big news. It's been blowing up all over Facebook. Mm-hmm. There is, it's big news. During Tuesday night's update at the Clallam City Council on the Bullfrog Flats development, Ben Paulus, who's with Blue Fern Development, they are the ones that took over that whole development around Bullfrog.
1: Yep.
0: Introduced the possibility of an AI data center near the city's water treatment plant, the school, and important to me, the cemetery.
1: Mm-hmm.
0: Okay, looking on the map. Now, no formal application has been submitted. This was only a concept presented to the city council. But land use regulations and development agreements are complicated.
1: Yes, very.
0: Very complicated. And I think Clallam has already learned some very expensive lessons through the City Heights development and the bankruptcy that followed that you don't mess with development agreements.
1: Correct.
0: And so the Clallam City Council is holding a special meeting at 9 o'clock this morning at Clallam City Hall to consider a six-month moratorium on this on new data center applications. So the important thing, there will not be public comment, but the meeting is open to the public. If folks care about this issue, I would say if you can get down there at 9 o'clock this morning, pack those council chambers.
1: Yep.
0: Be standing on the street.
1: Yep.
0: Show Clallam leadership, if we can call it that, that this is not cool.
1: Yep.
0: That we care. So the moratorium, and I've seen this happen because this is what happened over in Whitman County with wind farms.
1: Mm-hmm.
0: And county commissioners had to go through hoop after hoop after hoop. It starts with a six-month moratorium, and then they got to make sure that everything is all set up. What I'm hoping, though, is that county commissioners Brett Walksmith and Laura Oshadas are paying attention to this because this is a real opportunity for them to show leadership at the county level.
1: Yep.
0: To not just make this a city thing, because if they can't do it in Clallam, they're going to figure out somewhere else.
1: They'll find a spot.
0: They will find a spot. We have a water problem in this county. How are we going to How are we going to do this? So I did send a message to Mayor Matthew Lund asking him if he or city or county representative would like to come down and join me next week. Did it over Facebook. He has seen the message, but he's not responded yet. So we'll see what happens.
1: Okay.
0: So I don't know. This AI stuff is
1: crazy.
0: It's getting way out of control.
1: And it's moving so fast.
0: And this is way different than like the tech boom of the late 90s, early 2000s, you know, with all the websites, you know, go public and invest and then you lose all your money. I don't know.
1: Yeah, it's kind of scary. I mean, we talked about it the last time I was on. There's a lot of benefits to it. I had actually had a good conversation with my friend Corey Weininger last week about AI and how it's helping him with his day-to-day operations at the ice cream making facility. And it's incredible how fast it learns what you need and how fast it learns you. And I mean, I use it daily with my job and I mean, helps write policies and everything else. But man, it's kind of scary.
0: It's scary because we're turning our brains over to it.
1: Yeah.
0: We're not thinking these things through and writing them ourselves. And then there's the other side of this, you know, so I guess I can appreciate using it for, mundane data tasks.
1: Yep.
0: Okay. So one thing I was very curious about with having two radio stations with similar music was what's our crossover? What's, you know, all of this. So I put five logs from the FM, five logs from the AM into AI.
1: Mm-hmm.
0: And I said, give me an analysis because I like facts. And I didn't want to operate on what I think or what, you know, what it sounds like.
1: Yeah.
0: I want to know exactly what the crossover was. Took it about 45 minutes. It analyzed everything and it gave me the numbers that I needed to know. And I was comfortable with how it shook out and go, okay, what I thought I was hearing is not necessarily the case.
1: Mm-hmm.
0: The problem is when you get into the social media side of this, okay, the ironic part of some of these posts in the Upper County groups about this, I'm fairly certain. So somebody also posted an anti-AI poster that was generated by AI.
1: Oh, 100%.
0: I hope, I hope that they were being ironic.
1: I was hoping that was tongue-in-cheek, and unfortunately now on their community pages, we can many of the community pages allow for anonymous or fake names, which is a hard thing for me for community, because you're kind of taking the community out when you're not actually getting to stand behind your name. So I was hoping that it was not somebody with a fake I Love Robots L271, but that's who it was. And I was like, oh man, I wish I knew exactly who that person was, because I would be able to, I feel like I'd be able to decipher if they were being a smart aleck with that, or
0: we're going to give them the benefit of the doubt.
1: Okay.
0: And say, but the other thing is some of the comments. So again, we've been using AI. I use ChatGPT. Mm-hmm. And some of the suggested action plans were written by AI.
1: Oh yeah. You can always tell. Absolutely.
0: You can absolutely tell. The problem, as we were saying, is as this leans into social media, there is a new TikTok trend, which if you've been, I got rid of TikTok and Instagram a long time ago. And because I got rid of Instagram, I didn't hear the breaking news the other day that Jelly Roll and Bunny XO unfollowed each other.
1: Oh,
0: huge news. Huge news.
1: Is Bunny XO is...
0: Ex-wife. But anyway, there's this trend, but it's probably not as harmless as it looks. This is what's called the same phrase trend going around social media. And that's one where a person says the same phrase several different ways, usually supportive, disappointed, sarcastic, and flirty. And the phrase can be as simple as, wow, okay. All right. According to a tech expert, though, it might be more than just silly fun. She speculates that the trend could have been created for AI data collection to help train AI. Mm-hmm. We've been training AI on Facebook for the last 20 years. Mm-hmm. Every time they do this, oh, post a young picture, post an older picture, post a, you know, we have unintentionally been feeding Yep. The Terminator.
1: Yep.
0: but she says AI is bad at emotional recognition, and trends like this provide tons of data for AI companies. In fact, Meta is already known to use data from their user-provided content, like public Instagram reels, to train its AI models. So this trend, whether manufactured or not, will very likely help AI's emotional recognition improve. Mm-hmm. And that's scary.
1: Very.
0: And you've got a story about – I talked about these earlier in the week, not knowing what was coming with Cleellum, so I brought him back out. Texiety for parents.
1: Texiety for parents. It's a real thing. If you've got kids, you get it. I mean, they all have smartphones. I think my first phone was a, what we called it, a Nokia brick phone. I remember I was in high school. I like put it on my be-

0: or whether they have a gaming addiction, or the list goes on and on and on. The problem is most parents still want their kids to have access to a phone in emergencies, but then it spirals into worrying about too much screen time. It's gotten so bad that the survey found parents lose an average of 7 hours of sleep per week. That's the equivalent of 48 nights of sleep per year lost due to tech-siety.
1: You know how we fix this?
0: We give them all flip phones.
1: We give them flip phones.
0: Yeah, it solves the problem.
1: They can learn to T9 text like we did.
0: Oh, yeah.
1: You know,
0: I mean, swear that's why my
1: we're going to talk a little bit more about Gen Z and how us elder millennials have kind of really screwed everything up by the way we raised them. So
0: it's our fault.
1: So basically, that's the summary of the AI discussion. We'll keep talking about it again throughout the morning. But if you're listening in the Upper County, you want to make your presence known, not your voice, because they're not going to let you comment. Mm-hmm. Be at Clallam City Hall 9 o'clock this morning as they consider that 6-month moratorium on data center applications. And all I can think of is if you thought Bill Lumberg was bad. Wait till AI becomes your boss.
2: Attention employee number 6391875 2. Our parking lot camera interface showed you arriving 5 minutes and 17 seconds late. Video footage shows you cramming an Egg McMuffin in your pie hole and inhaling an order of hash browns in your car before entering the building. A photo scan also reveals that you are wearing the same shirt and pants as yesterday. This is unacceptable. I overheard Tracy in accounting talking about your lack of hygiene. Please comply with the company policy or your compensation will be docked accordingly. Now get back to work. Big Brother is watching.
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0: Yeah, a little Kenny Rogers here this morning. Micah is with me this morning. Henry J. on the KXLE Morning Rodeo, about 10 minutes to the top of the 7 o'clock hour. And we know what Friday and the 7 o'clock or 8 o'clock hour means for those loyal KXLE listeners.
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0: Oh, I don't know. Oh, I need to turn you up.
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0: This, this energy drink that the suboptimal acquaintances. I know. I'm rocking ready to go. Kinda need, just watch my eyeballs go.
2: Yeah, I kind of need Corey to deliver me a coffee from Weininger so I can get up to your level. 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
0: Seven or 8.
2: Seven or eight.
0: And we'll talk more about that. News and weather coming up at the top of the hour. Mm-hmm. It's Henry J. and Mike Bruner.
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1: NBC News Radio, I'm Michael Kastner. A deal to disarm the Palestinian militant group Hamas has been announced, but Blake Sifton reports it poses political challenges for Israeli Prime Minister Benjamin Netanyahu.
2: His defense minister, Israel Katz, has repeatedly vowed that Israel will remain in Gaza permanently, and his far-right coalition partners are against any withdrawal, against any limits on strikes. They want Gaza to be resettled, and they want the focus to be on destroying Hamas, in their words.
1: President Trump wrote on Truth Social yesterday that the Board of Peace has reached a deal that would involve the complete disarmament of all armed groups in Gaza. The agreement was negotiated over months of talks in Egypt with a 15-point proposal requiring all heavy and light weapons held by Hamas and other armed factions be decommissioned over a period of 6 to 8 months. There's reportedly concern among some Israeli officials that Hamas is not seeking a genuine commitment to disarmament, but rather a tactical reprieve from mounting military, political, and financial pressure. President Trump is holding a cabinet meeting at Camp David today. More from Scott Carr.
3: The meeting at the Maryland presidential retreat comes after the U.S. and Iran resumed attacks after the collapse of a ceasefire agreement. Reports say some Republicans have expressed concerns to the White House as the war continues, with midterm elections less than 100 days away. After the meeting at Camp David, Trump's expected to head to his golf club in Bedminster, New Jersey for the weekend.
1: Seattle's police chief has resigned following questions over his absence during a chaotic shooting at a downtown food festival. Mayor Katie Wilson's office confirmed late Thursday that Chief Sean Barnes stepped down. The shooting near Seattle Space Needle on Sunday left 3 people dead. Chief Barnes was out of town at the time. Michael Kastner, NBC News Radio.
4: In the KXLERadio.com newsroom, I'm Eric Sharp. A proposed data center has people talking in Clallam, but city leaders say no project has been submitted for approval. Instead, the city council meets this morning to decide whether to put a 6-month pause on any new data center applications while it studies the issue. Officials say Tuesday's presentation was only an introduction to a developer's concept, not a formal proposal. If the moratorium passes, the city says residents will have multiple chances to weigh in before any long-term rules are considered. The search resumes this morning on Banks Lake for a man who disappeared after jumping from a boat Thursday night. Deputies searched until 11 o'clock last night but were unable to find the man. Recovery crews are back out on the water near Northrop Point, south of Electric City, continuing that search. No other details have been released. The Washington State Supreme Court has ruled Washington State University can be held liable in the hazing death of Sam Martinez. The court's decision upholds an appeal court decision. In 2019, Martinez was a freshman who died from acute alcohol poisoning during a hazing incident at the Alpha Tau Omega fraternity. 15 people face criminal charges. The lawsuit accuses the university of breaching its duty to protect students. Seattle's police chief is out after Sunday's deadly shooting at the downtown food festival. Sean Barnes resigned following questions about why he was away at a convention when the gunfire broke out near the Space Needle, killing 3 people. The shooting is believed to be gang-related. I'm Eric Sharp.
5: And a good Friday morning. Taking a look at your KXLE weather for today, we will see sunshine across Kittitas County with highs in the low to mid 90s. Tonight will be mostly clear, lows in the upper 50s to low 60s. Winds will increase overnight around Ellensburg with gusts as high as 30 miles an hour. Tomorrow, sunny but much cooler and very windy in the lower county. Ellensburg will reach a high near 80, while Clallam tops out near 74. Now, a wind advisory is in effect for the Kittitas Valley from 11 o'clock tomorrow morning until 11 o'clock tomorrow night. West winds from 25 to 35 miles an hour are expected, with gusts as high as 50 miles an hour. Might want to take a second to secure loose outdoor objects and be prepared for the possibility of downed tree limbs and possibly a few power outages around the region. Around Clallam, gusts could reach close to 30 miles an hour tomorrow. Tomorrow night, it's going to be clear to partly cloudy, with lows in the upper 40s to low 50s. Winds will remain strong around Ellensburg, with gusts as high as 40 miles per hour before easing overnight. Looking ahead, Sunday, sunny and breezy, high near 76 in Ellensburg, 71 in Cleveland, and then highs return to the low 80s Monday, upper 80s Tuesday, and around 90 by Wednesday. 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
6: This is meteorologist Dennis Hull with your Friday Ag Weather Impacts, brought to you by Mid-State Co-op Irrigation. Well, as we enter into August, dry weather will continue to favor hay and wheat harvest operations across the Kittitas Valley. A cold front on Saturday will bring significant relief from this stretch of much above normal temperatures, but also increase the fire danger with gusty winds. For Saturday and Sunday, we'll actually see temperatures 4 to 8 degrees cooler than normal before returning to above normal by Tuesday. Alfalfa bale can plan for afternoon humidity in the 19 to 23% range, except 35 to 40% for Saturday and Sunday afternoons. Combine operators can expect humidity below 60% most of the time, except Saturday and Sunday nights. Chemical applicators are advised that winds will be stronger from Saturday into Monday. Weekly crop water use will drop to between 2 and 2.25 inches for irrigated alfalfa, corn, apples, peaches, and cherries, while lawns will need 1.5 to 1.75 inches, and wine grapes 1.25 to 1.5 inches. These water needs are about 10% below normal for early August. Now, looking back at July, average temperatures were 2 to 3 degrees warmer than normal, while average precipitation of just a few hundredths of an inch was only 8% of the July normal. Longer-range weather models are showing August to continue the warm and drier than normal trend. We'll have NOAA's official August outlook on our Tuesday Ag Weather Impacts. This is meteorologist Dennis Hull. 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
8: Oh, good Friday morning. It's the KXLE Morning Rodeo. Henry J. Micah Bruner with you, he's with me, and then
9: we're all together.
8: However this works, we're having a big old together party.
9: We're all together.
8: 11 minutes past the top of the 7 o'clock hour. It is Friday, July 31st. Where does time go?
9: Yeah, it felt like school just got out like a couple weeks ago, and then 4th of July, and holy smokes, we've got basically one month left before we get into, we got rodeo, and then, man.
8: Yeah.
9: Hold on.
8: It's crazy. But don't forget, sometime during this hour or next, we will be giving you the cue to call for the KXLE Big Ticket Giveaway. Want to give them the phone number?
9: I would love to. 509-260-KXLE. Or for those of you that can't spell those, 509-260-5953.
8: Save that number when we give you the cue to call for the Big Ticket Giveaway. It'll be either later this hour or early next. You'll qualify for one of six on-air positions for the big ticket giveaway.
9: Mm-hmm.
8: The way this works is we'll get six from the air. We've got the entry boxes at our local 7-Eleven stores and at Shirtworks.
9: Mm-hmm.
8: Those have no limit. You can drop as many of those in. We're just dumping them in this big box that you see over here in the corner.
9: Yeah.
8: And on Friday, August 21st, we will start drawing those and just start calling people.
9: Yeah.
8: If you don't pick up, however it shakes out, we're going to just keep moving on. So
9: that's
8: we want to get six from the air, six from the bonus qualifiers, take everybody to breakfast Saturday morning, August 22nd at Unity Park, put them all up on stage, give everybody an envelope, and somebody's going to get the golden ticket. Everybody's going to win a prize. I mean, this isn't just a...
9: We're all going to win a prize.
8: Everybody's going to win a prize. But then we're also going to use lunchroom rules from elementary school after everybody gets their prize so they can all trade before they come pick up the actual... Mm-hmm. envelope that's got everything for them. So it's been a fun contest to do.
9: Yeah, it's a good one too. I mean,
8: I was out with the suboptimal acquaintances last night, and they gave me this energy drink that I'm just all sorts of wound up this morning about. But and I asked Carrie Clift. I said, what's this? I haven't done the math. Like, what's this prize package worth? And all those rodeo guys that are part of that club, they're like, that's probably about $3,000 worth of tickets.
9: Wow.
8: Pretty easy.
9: Wow.
8: So it's going to be a great time. One reminder, though, if you do win the grand prize package, you can do whatever you want with the tickets. You can gift them. You can however you want to do it.
9: Yep.
8: Spread the love. But you cannot sell them.
9: Do not sell.
8: If I find out that you've sold some of these tickets that you won, you will be banned forever doing another KXLE contest.
9: Don't be that person. Don't be that person.
8: So, well, like we said, July 31st, it's a Friday. Coming up next week is August.
9: August 1st.
8: Tomorrow is August 1st. Tuesday is August 4th.
9: Yep.
8: And that is primary election day in Washington.
9: Yep.
8: And ballots went out middle of July. If you have not yet turned your ballot in, probably would not recommend mailing it. I would say take it to a drop box.
9: Yeah.
8: Primarily because our mail goes from here to Spokane.
9: Spokane now, yeah.
8: Well, Yakima, then to Spokane, and then back. So if you are going to mail it, just be aware that your ballot must have a physical postmark on it August 4th or prior for it to be accepted.
9: Yep.
8: The drop box program is really easy. You just, in Ellensburg, you just drive through the courthouse.
9: Yeah, we did ours last week.
8: And do that. So voter turnout is generally exceptionally low.
9: Yeah.
8: And so I've always said, if you don't vote, you don't get to complain.
9: Yeah. And it's really one of those easiest things to do. I mean, and you know, if you don't feel like your voice is being heard, there's been so many local and state elections that have been decided by, you know, 10 or 15 votes. So, I mean, that's 10 or 15 people that go, it doesn't matter. Nobody cares what I have to say anyway. I vote this way or that way, and the state doesn't go with me, or this county doesn't go with me, or whatever. But it's simply not the case. I mean, every vote does count, and get to it.
8: Yeah, get your ballot turned in. Also, don't forget that this is the primary, and then we have another one coming up. So you can't say, I voted for them in August. You still got to do it again in November, too, if they make it through the round. So also, Tuesday, August 4th is National Night Out. Have you ever been to this event?
9: I have a couple times. It's a really cool event. I really enjoy it. It's great for kids, families. It kind of gets to bring a lot of people together. And you got a whole thing on it. So
8: we actually got three opportunities on Tuesday, August 4th to participate. If you're up in Cle Elum, their National Night Run, National Night Out runs from 5 to 7 at Cle Elum City Park, 615 West 2nd Street. They're going to do hot dogs, all the fixings, and a take-home bag loaded with goodies. Mm-hmm. If you're in Ellensburg, they put a little tagline on there that I love. This National Night Out, Eat with the Heat. That's running from 6 to 8 at Memorial Park in Ellensburg, right there around the pool, kind of by the fairgrounds. They will have a free barbecue. I'm 99% sure. Don't quote me on it, but I'm 99% sure Sergeant Josh Bender, who also owns Twin Pines Burgers, I think he does the food for that.
9: Ooh,
8: it's, that might be the worth burgers it. I've had down there. I could be wrong. I didn't fact check.
9: Well, let's not spread that rumor too much.
8: They'll have a free barbecue, community resource booths, car show, opportunities, of course, to meet local law enforcement, first responder teams. That's a really good event. Yeah. And then out in Kittitas, their National Night Out will be held from 6 to 8 at Gazebo Park. Free hot dogs, live music for Roman and the Whereabouts, an obstacle course for the kids, and a chance, of course, to meet their local law enforcement.
9: Yeah.
8: I mean, it's a great time. Monday, we're going to have City of Kittitas Police Chief Dave Hinchliff joining us on the KXLE Morning Rodeo to talk about this. That guy's a hoot.
9: I love Dave. He's awesome.
8: That guy is a hoot.
9: Yep.
8: We're going to get some really good audio clips of some of his phrases.
9: Oh, good.
8: That I can drop in. And when you tune in for that, you'll also hear the story about how I once wound up in the back of his patrol car.
9: Oh, good.
8: Oh, yeah.
9: That's a good one.
8: It's not as exciting as it sounds. Not as exciting as it sounds. Well, let's kick it off this morning with some Clint Black, Better Man, on the KXLE Morning Rodeo.

0: We tried to get Steve out of retirement. Apparently, he really enjoys sleeping in. It's the KXLE Morning Rodeo.
1: Take this job and shove it. I ain't working here no more.

0: doesn't love a little Johnny Paycheck on a Friday morning? Dedicated to Commissioner Corey Wright. It is his official last day in office on paper. Yep. What I didn't know was last Friday was his official last day physically in the office.
1: Yep.
0: But he starts his new economic development role officially on paper tomorrow. And I think he's going to be walking into a bee's nest because...
1: There's a lot going on there.
0: There's a lot going on, and especially when it comes to economic development, infrastructure, and whatnot. Big news out of Cle Elum. During Tuesday night's update on the Bullfrog Flats development, Ben Paulus with Blue Fern Development introduced the possibility of an AI data center near the city's water treatment plant, the school, the cemetery. Mm-hmm. Now, no formal application has been submitted. I want to be very clear on that because there's a lot going around online. There's a lot of people making assumptions, and we try to be as factual and because the only thing we have as a radio station when it comes to this morning show is our credibility.
1: Absolutely.
0: Okay. So this was only a concept presented to the city council. Land use regulations, development agreements are very complicated.
1: Very.
0: And Cle Elum has learned their lesson, a very expensive lesson that's ongoing, that you don't mess with a development agreement.
1: Yep.
0: So the city, Cle Elum City Council is holding a special meeting this morning at 9 o'clock at Cle Elum City Hall to consider a 6-month moratorium on new data center applications. There will not be public comment, but the meeting is open to the public. So if you care about this issue, if you can get to City Hall, just make your presence known. Mm-hmm. Like a couple mafia guys standing in the back of the room there, you know. But in a moratorium, just for what it's worth, it does not decide the issue. It doesn't permanently stop it. It gives the city time to study, hear from the community, and make sure the right regulations are in place before an application is actually submitted. Hopefully, the Kittitas County Commissioners, now down to two as of midnight, Brett Walksmith and Laura Oshadas, if you're listening, this is an opportunity for you guys to really show leadership and make this do the same thing for the county.
1: Yep, absolutely.
0: Because if they can't get one in Cle Elum, they'll try in Thorpe. They'll try somewhere else.
1: Yep.
0: The ironic part of all of this is people complaining about data centers, not just AI, but data centers in general on Facebook, which uses data centers.
1: Yeah. It's a full circle.
0: I feel like we're living in the movie Idiocracy right now. It's got electrolytes. Brought to you by Carl's Jr. So, well, and again, if Brett Walksmith, if you are listening this morning, Laura, if you're listening this morning, really, seriously, please consider doing the same thing on the county level. I know Brett is a little bummed at Corey's departure because he can no longer walk around the office singing this song.
2: And we're the three best friends that anybody could have. We're the three best friends that anyone could have. We're the three best friends that anyone could have. And we'll never, ever, ever, ever, ever leave each other. We're the best friends.
0: All right. It's Henry, Jay, and Micah Bruner on the KXLE Morning Rodeo, just about half past 7 o'clock. We're going to take a little bit of break. When we come back, we got some Florida Georgia Line for the dedicated to Kittitas County's Deputy Fire Marshal. And then some Blackhawk. You got a story about that coming up as well, Micah. Right here on the KXLE Morning Rodeo.
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0: Music that every time I hear it takes me right back to the 90s. Blackhawk, Hook, Line, and Sinker here on the KXLE Morning Rodeo. Now, what we're going to have to do is identify Henry J. and Henry T., because we're wearing matching t-shirts this morning.
1: That we are.
0: And Micah Bruner's here, too. Good morning.
2: Good morning. I feel a little left out here.
1: Yeah, he didn't get the memo this morning.
2: Yeah, stuck between two Henrys that are both taller than me.
0: Well, Henry wears his cowboy boots. That adds, like, you know, another 4 inches.
1: 6'6" with the boots on.
0: Those are platforms. So, no. Good Friday morning. It's KXLE Morning Rodeo. Just 36 minutes past the top of the 7 o'clock hour. It is Friday, July 31st. We are having a great time down here this morning. All right, let's talk about the next generation.
2: Yes, let's.
0: So Micah's got a story, and then, well, I've got a little story. And
2: yeah, so there's a new term for Gen Z workers, and it's called microjoy. Gen Zers workplace culture reportedly revolves around so-called microjoys. So 79% of young adults are taking short breaks, making their workday more enjoyable, and it helps them perform better at work. They used to say you should find a career that you enjoy, but now find a career you don't enjoy and find a few small things that make it tolerable.
0: Okay.
2: According to the new report, Gen Zers are trying to enhance their workplace culture with so-called microjoys. These are small moments that make the workday more enjoyable, productive, and sustainable. So I talked to Henry a little bit this morning about this, and obviously, you know, he's got two different jobs. One of them probably brings him a little more micro joy than the other, but I challenged him. I said, okay, with the funeral home, what's your joy?
0: When you get done taking care of a family, mm-hmm. and they give you a hug or they shake your hand, they tell you thank you.
2: Yeah.
0: That's all I need.
2: Yeah.
0: That's all I need.
2: It's simple.
0: Radio station is fun because we get to make people laugh. We get to have fun. I get to have my friends down. Mm-hmm. We get to do something good mm-hmm. for the community. You know,
2: yep.
0: We've taken a they should into a we are.
2: Yep.
0: You know, for years we heard they need, KXLE, they need a morning show. They need to bring Steve Selleck back. Well, that ain't happening. He's enjoying retirement. and that, you know, just kind of contributing to community that way. Mm-hmm. So what's yours?
2: Mine is, I'm a little different because I get to work up in Chelan. So I look out my window and I have a beautiful view of the lake. I mean, that's my micro joy, but also just the people I work with. It's just a really great group of people. I love that. That brings me my micro joy.
0: Okay.
2: Putting you on the spot, Henry, what's your
0: other
2: micro
0: Henry?
2: Joy?
0: Oh, not the OG Henry.
2: Henry
1: other
2: number
1: Henry.
2: Two.
1: Other Henry. Henry number two. My micro joy at work is I'm a builder, for those who don't know. I own TM Construction with Troy Morris, my business partner.
0: Proud supporters of the KXLE Big Ticket Giveaway.
1: Yeah, we love supporting. Mm-hmm. My micro joy is probably seeing the success when a project comes together and, you know, seeing a family move into their forever home. That's always a very rewarding moment, going from, you know, the initial concept of starting a home to seeing memories made.
0: Mm-hmm.
1: That's huge for us. I mean, that's not a micro joy. I mean, it takes about a year to get there. So macro joy.
0: Yeah. Well, you know, when we talk about this Gen Z stuff, you know, Micah, we both have kids.
2: Mm-hmm.
0: And so we are what are considered elder millennials.
2: Yep.
0: And Henry II is considered a baby millennial because you're right on the mm-hmm. right on the cusp. I think that Blackhawk song came out actually before you were born.
1: Oh. Jesus.
0: How much responsibility do we have for creating the culture of these kids? I mean, we raised them.
2: Yeah,
0: I mean,
2: I don't know if I want to take individual responsibility for me or for you on this. But we were kind of at the end of the era where everybody gets a trophy, and I mean, it was really more towards as I was getting out of school. But then, as Miles grew up, he was born in 2011. It's like I remember his first. I think it was the kids soccer or whatever it was, like there's like a little championship and everybody won. I'm like, that's not how that works. There's winners and there's losers, but oh, guess we're all winners. So you know, it's hard to buck what's been going on, so it's hard to be the opposite of how the world is moving, but here we are.
0: Yeah. All right. Well, new study also says that most businesses would actually employ AI
2: mm-hmm.
0: over somebody in the Gen Z mm-hmm. generation.
2: Wow.
0: So coming up after the break, we will continue to talk about all sorts of fun stuff this morning. We will get to the KXLE Big Ticket Giveaway at some point this morning. Be ready to call. What is that phone number?
2: 509-260-KXLE or 509.
0: So Henry,
1: yeah.
0: Phone numbers used to have letters on them.
1: Oh, my goodness. I'm not that young.
2: 509-260-5953.
0: All right, we'll be back right after this on the KXLE Morning Rodeo.
3: According to a study I just read, most employers would rather hire a robot than Gen Z. Ouch, that's gotta hurt. Apparently my ability to answer questions and actually follow instructions is more appealing than your degree in gaming and streaming binge management. I'll think of you every time I flawlessly schedule meetings, unlike that time you ghosted your internship to go snowboarding with your buds. Keep hustling, champ. See you in the unemployment line.
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1: I was sitting in this beer joint down in Houston, Texas. Been drinking Colorado Kool-Aid and talking to some Mexicans. And we was

0: buddy real mad, 'cause that's something like he ain't never had. Well, sir, he pulled out a big long switchblade knife, and quick as a whistle he began to slice. That big mean drunk stood back, his face full of tears, looking down at the floor at one of his ears. Well, he cut that thing off even with the sideburn. Now, you might say that that little old Mexican fella just didn't give a darn, but he was a gentleman about it. He bent over with a halfway grin, picked it up and handed it back to him. And he said, "Now, big man, you get the urge to spit a little beer, just open up your hand there and spit it in your own ear. Won't be no trouble that way." That's what I heard him say. And I said, "Barmaid, set us up a round of that Colorado Kool-Aid. And while you're up there, bring this fella a box of Band-Aids." Now, let me tell you, if you're ever riding down in South Texas and you decide to stop and drink some Colorado Kool-Aid and maybe talk to some Mexicans, and you get the urge to get a little tough, let me tell you, you better make damn sure you got your knife-proof earmuffs. Hey, ain't that right, big man? I said, ain't that right, big man? Oh, hell. He can't hear, not on his side anyway. He ain't got no ear. Hey, barmaid, bring us a big glass of that Colorado Kool-Aid. How about it? How you doing, big man? You still got your ear in your hand? Hey, Lordy.
1: One of the most ridiculous Red Sovine songs on the face of the planet. Colorado Kool-Aid on the KXLE Morning Rodeo. Apparently the standards for music have just... that was Henry II's request. Good Friday morning. Henry J. with you this morning, along with Micah Bruner and Henry Thomas. The time has arrived.
2: It is time.
1: But don't start calling now, because you're not going to get through. We're not going to answer while we're on the air. So we are doing the KXLE Fair and Rodeo Big Ticket Giveaway. One grand prize winner gets four tickets to the Crown Royal Kickoff Party, four tickets to every Ellensburg Rodeo performance Thursday through Monday. That is 20 rodeo tickets. I went to school in Idaho. Is that math right? Four times five?
3: That checks out.
1: Just 20. Okay, perfect. Four tickets to Saturday night's Extreme Bulls, four tickets to the Sweetwater Ranch Party, and four tickets to see me introduce Clint Black at Rockin' the Chutes.
4: Oh, I was like, that's breaking news just now.
3: Yeah.
4: First year.
5: I was this second years old when
1: Plus, we're adding six Kittitas County Fair tickets, six Carnival wristband vouchers, special parking pass for the weekend, and of your rodeo performances, excluding Extreme Bulls, you let us know what day you want the VIP sponsor room wristbands. Mm-hmm. You've had those before.
4: They're awesome.
1: They're great.
4: Mm-hmm. Yep.
1: And so we've been playing the code word all week.
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1: It's time to give us the code word. 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

0: Little Alan Jackson there this morning. It must be love on the KXLE Morning Rodeo. Good Friday morning. You guys ready to go to the phones?
1: Absolutely. Yes.
0: All right, let's do it. All right, good morning, KXLE. You are caller number 9. Who do we have on the phone this morning?
2: Ooh, Aaron.
0: Aaron. Aaron who?
2: Marshall.
0: Okay. Just making sure Micah wasn't trying to stack the deck this morning. So. All right, couple qualifying questions. Number one, you're 21 or older?
2: Yes.
0: Okay. Number two, you can be at the kickoff breakfast Saturday morning, August 22nd, to participate.
2: Yes.
0: Okay. All right. And the code word of the week is?
2: Gravitron.
0: That's right. Congratulations. You have qualified for the KXLE Big Ticket Giveaway.
3: Woo-hoo.
0: Micah and Henry want to give you a little applause and congratulations.
2: All right.
1: Nice work. Congratulations, Aaron.
0: All right. So
2: Thank you.
0: Yeah. So just hang on the line here just one second. I'll get your information.
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0: NBC News Radio, I'm Michael Kastner. President Trump will hold a cabinet meeting at Camp David soon. The meeting comes while the U.S. and Iran resume attacks after the collapse of the ceasefire agreement. Some Republicans have reportedly expressed concerns to the White House as the war continues with midterm elections less than 100 days away. The president is suggesting he could withdraw Todd Blanche's nomination for attorney general until two Republican holdouts, John Cornyn and Tom Tillis, are gone from the Senate.
1: I have no objection to temporarily withdrawing Todd's name if they do not do the right thing, the president posted on social media, saying he'll wait until the new Congress convenes in January, putting him back after Cornyn and Tillis are out of office.
0: Chris Pallone reports Cornyn and Tillis have expressed reservations about confirming Blanche related to Trump's proposed anti-weaponization fund. The $8 billion fund would be used to compensate January 6 defendants and others who say they were targeted by the Justice Department. Cornyn responded to Trump in a post on X saying POTUS is mistaken if he believes concerns about the provisions in his tax lawsuit settlement are limited to me and Senator Tillis. A deal to disarm Hamas has been announced. President Trump wrote on Truth Social Thursday that the Board of Peace has reached an agreement that would involve the complete disarmament of all armed groups in Gaza. Blake Sifton reports it might be a hard sell for Israeli voters on the agreement.
2: Many of them are distrustful that Hamas would actually disarm. Several people I've spoken to today say they simply don't believe it. So this will be especially challenging for Prime Minister Netanyahu to navigate as he faces a tough re-election challenge in Israeli elections coming up at the end of October.
0: The stock comeback is fizzling as Apple shares tumble. Michael Kastner, NBC News Radio.
3: In the KXLEradio.com newsroom, I'm Eric Sharp. It was a long day for drivers on University Way in Ellensburg after a commercial truck rolled onto its side near the Red Horse Diner Thursday morning. Traffic stayed open most of the day with flaggers directing vehicles while crews unloaded that truck. The road then closed for about 2 hours so heavy equipment could lift the truck back upright and haul it away. No word of any injuries from that rollover. We'll find out on Monday who's been picked to help shape Ellensburg's next two-year budget. The city council expected to announce the seven residents and business owners selected for its citizen advisory committee. The group will spend the coming weeks reviewing city services, budget priorities, and long-term financial planning before making recommendations to city leaders. Their work will help guide development of Ellensburg's 2027 to 28 budget. The Trump administration demanding information from Washington State regarding the state's policies concerning students' records. Washington Superintendent of Public Instruction Chris Reichdahl says that over the last 15 months, his office has provided tens of thousands of documents to the Department of Education. He says they've heard nothing substantive from the department in months. They want information about policies that govern schools' disclosure of student records to parents. Reichdahl says the policies are consistent with state and federal law. I'm Eric Sharp.
4: And a good Friday morning. Taking a look at your KXLE weather for today. We will see sunshine across Kittitas County with highs in the low to mid 90s. Tonight will be mostly clear with lows in the upper 50s to low 60s. Winds will increase overnight around Ellensburg with gusts as high as 30 miles an hour. Tomorrow it's going to be sunny but much cooler and very windy in the lower county. Ellensburg will reach a high near 80. Wycliallum tops out near 74. Now a wind advisory will be in effect for the Kittitas Valley from 11 a.m. tomorrow till 11 o'clock tomorrow night. Winds from the west could reach 25 to 35 miles an hour with gusts as high as 50. Probably a good chance to secure any loose outdoor objects. Be prepared for the possibility of downed tree limbs. And it is that time of year, folks. There may be a few power outages. I don't know for sure, but that would be my hunch when the winds get up to 50. Around Cleellum, gusts could reach close to 30 miles an hour. Now, tomorrow night, mostly clear to partly cloudy with lows in the upper 40s to low 50s. Winds will remain strong around Ellensburg with gusts as high as 40 miles an hour before easing overnight. And then looking ahead, Sunday stays sunny and breezy. High near 76 in Ellensburg, 71 in Cleellum, with highs returning to the low 80s on Monday, upper 80s on Tuesday, and around 90 by Wednesday.
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11: Well, the show officially started at 6 o'clock this morning, but good Friday morning. It's the KXLE Morning Rodeo. Henry J. with you, just about 8 minutes past the top of the 8 o'clock hour. If you've got to be to work at 9, you probably better just be aware of what time it is. If you needed to be to work at 8 and you're not there yet, you're late, and your AI overlord boss is going to inform you. So, good Friday morning. Like I said, Henry J., got a couple fun guests in the studio with me. My brother from another mother, Micah Bruner, with me this morning. Good morning.
12: Good morning.
11: And the other Henry in town, no matter how much he tries to say he's the OG Henry. Sorry, ain't happening.
13: I'll take number two.
11: Henry Thomas from TM Construction, proud supporters of the KXLE Big Ticket Giveaway. And we want to wish congratulations to
12: Erin Marshall.
11: Erin Marshall.
13: Yeah.
11: She qualified for this week's big ticket giveaway. So listen, starting tomorrow, listen throughout the week for the code word of the week. We'll do it all again next Friday when I have a special guest co-host, Riker Brown.
12: Oh, awesome.
11: Coming in to hang out with me. Nice. To do the giveaway.
12: That's awesome.
11: On behalf of his mom, Tara K. Brown, also a proud supporter of the KXLE Big Ticket Giveaway. So, all right, we've been talking about it all morning. Big news developing in Cle Elum. During Tuesday night's update on the Bullfrog Flats development, Ben Paulus with Blue Fern Development introduced the possibility of an AI data center near the city's water treatment plant, the school, the cemetery, and that nice new housing development they put up there. Now, no formal application has been submitted. This was only a concept presented to the city council, but land use regulations and development agreements are complicated, very complicated. I think you, as a builder, Henry, you know
13: absolutely
11: how those things can get. And I think the city of Cle Elum has also learned a very expensive lesson throughout this process. And so Cle Elum City Council is going to be meeting at 9 o'clock this morning at City Hall, Cle Elum City Hall, to consider a 6-month moratorium on new data center applications. There will not be an opportunity for public comment, but the meeting is open to the public. So if you care about this issue, at least go to City Hall, get online, do whatever, make your presence known. This is still a developing story. I don't think that we have all the facts. I don't know that there's enough to, one of the rules on my morning show is we keep it credible. And this is the most credible information that we've got at the time.
12: Yep.
11: So, the other thing to remember too, moratorium does not decide the issue. It gives the city time to study it, hear it, and make sure that the regulations are in place before an application is submitted. So we did have a listener text in this morning. Good morning, Dr. D, who said, okay, he's going to push back on us a little bit. If we don't want a data center here, if we need data centers, where do we put them?
12: Yep.
13: Tri-Cities.
11: Well, but I think it's, I think we're at a critical juncture as a society.
13: Totally.
11: With technology.
12: Yep.
11: I mean, you use Facebook, Instagram.
13: Yeah. I mean, everyone is using AI. Everyone is using, social media platforms, and everything relies on the data centers, but it's where do you put them?
11: Yeah.
13: And, you know.
11: Or do we keep putting them in? Have we reached a point in society where we go, all right, this is getting a little too creepy. Enough is enough.
12: Yep.
11: Let's just pause this for a second.
13: I mean, they're humongous buildings.
11: They are.
13: They take a humongous amount of infrastructure, lots of water, lots of power. Yeah, where do you land them?
11: I mean, but then also, where do we draw the line? That's that's what I want to know, because the most ironic part of this is people complaining about data centers on platforms that require
12: data centers.
13: Using AI-generated photos of data centers to protest.
11: Oh, I hope somebody did that ironically. But no, it's a topic of conversation. I think it's something that society, I think we really are at a critical point where we need to decide, are we moving too fast, or are we ready to go back to old school?
12: Well, and it's hard too, because that data train it's moving, and we all know it's hard to stop a train, and so it's going to be a tough one to slow down, especially as so many benefits come from it. But at the cost of what?
11: I think it's at the cost of turning into, I think Wally predicted mm-hmm. a lot of this mm-hmm. a number of years ago.
13: Was that a pun from your days in HVAC? Nothing stops a train.
1: Ooh, that's a good one. No, we're a Lennox dealer.
11: Yeah. Yeah, so coming up in the next break, we're going to talk about some old school struggles that would probably break people today. Or I guess we could say what we would really like to go back to.
1: Yeah,
11: let's give up on the technology. But we also want to give a shout out to our and I also want to say this. When it comes to data centers, when it comes to moratoriums, City Council's doing their thing this morning at 9. This also gives the Kittitas County Commissioners mm-hmm. an opportunity to step up and lead. Mm-hmm. All two of them left mm-hmm. because today's Corey Wright's last day in office. Mm-hmm. So you were very disappointed to find out that you were not the tallest person, Henry, to ever be in this.
13: He's got me about like 2.5 inches.
11: And so hopefully Commissioners Brett Walksmith and Laura Oshadas are listening this morning. My direct plea to you is do the same thing as the city. Mm-hmm. Put a moratorium on these countywide. Mm-hmm. And I guess, I feel bad for Corey that he can't be part of this. I think he's walking into a bee's nest in his new economic development mm-hmm. role, because that is one of those economic development gray areas for him, data center, infrastructure, that mm-hmm. sort of thing. So I don't know. His first day doing that's tomorrow. But right now we're going to kick it over to a song that perfectly describes Corey's relationship with political office. Also, Henry's favorite song. Right here on the KXLE Morning Rodeo.

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1: Henry Aldridge! Oh, coming, Mother!
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2: Hey, well, all right, sir, here we go there. What are they going to give for them? I have a $600 down here now.

0: table. All right, sir, open the gate and let them out and walk them, boys. Here we come, a lot number 29 in. What are they going to give for them? I'm a 25, to get 35, another 50, make it 50, bit of wrong, 59, 60, we'll give them 69, 75, and 85, and 95, 100,
1: digging deep. Digging deep into the pawpaw music this morning here on the KXLE Morning Rodeo. Good Friday morning. Henry J. with you, along with Micah Bruner and Henry T. 23 minutes past the top of the 8 o'clock hour. If you listen closely to the lyrics of that song, it says to get a hog for a $50 bill.
2: It's okay, a good deal.
1: But you got to go way back. I mean, you got to figure when that was. That was a lot of money. I've never paid $50 for a hog.
2: Nope.
1: But we're going to learn all about what it takes to raise a 4-H animal and all of that next Friday at Riker Brown coming in to hang out with me,
2: co-DJ.
1: He's going to do just fine.
2: Yeah, absolutely.
1: I told his mom, Tara Case, there's nothing for him to be worried about other than, you know, it can be a little intimidating, but you guys are doing just fine. If Henry can do it, so can you.
2: Which one?
1: You.
2: Oh.
1: So we were talking in the last break about the AI data centers. Where do we draw the line on technology? Mm-hmm. Of course, as a reminder, City of Clee Elum, 9 o'clock this morning at Clee Elum City Hall, going to consider a emergency moratorium on data centers in the city limits. So no public comment, but you can certainly go make your presence known. I would love to see that. I'd love to see lines around the block up there.
2: Agreed.
1: With that. So, but we're talking about could we just go back to old school?
3: Simpler times.
1: Way simpler times. So there's a list. BuzzFeed just asked older adults, and I...
2: What's an older adult?
1: That would be two of the three of us in this room right now.
2: Are you an AARP member?
3: Not yet.
1: Yeah, no, but I got to ask you about that later, because with the first name Henry, do you get AARP mail?
2: I've been getting it since I was 14.
1: Yep.
2: I'm 65 at heart.
1: Yeah. Asked older adults what everyday inconvenience from the past would frustrate people today, and it goes to show just how much technology has changed our lives. So here is the list. Number one, waiting by the phone for a phone call. Mm-hmm. Back in the day, if you were expecting a call from someone special, you had to stay nearby the family phone all night long. Hopefully it rang. Unless someone was using dial-up internet, then you'd be screwed.
2: Mm-hmm.
1: Remember doing that?
2: Mm-hmm.
1: All right. Writing everything down by hand.
2: I still do that.
1: I mean, I do too.
4: Yeah, I do too.
2: Pen and paper's great.
1: Mm-hmm. I think that we've gotten, and this is one of my beefs with the way that Washington has technologified our kids, is why do these kids have Chromebooks?
2: Yeah.
1: Why do they, I mean, what happened to Computer Lab Day?
4: Yeah.
1: I mean, that was the highlight of the week.
4: Oh, yeah.
2: I put some mileage on a Bic pen.
1: Yeah. researching at the library. Of course, now we have ChatGPT for that.
2: Mm-hmm.
1: You guys can chime in anytime.
4: Yeah. Well, so we were talking about going back to the internet and the dial-up and the phone call. I remember sitting at my house with my mom and dad and sister, and Rachel would be like, "Hey, get off the computer. I have to call my boyfriend." I'm like, oh, my gosh. I get the computer for this fit. And then there's a fight, you know, and then mom and dad are just like, okay, you get 15 minutes, or it's an odd day, so you get the internet today, and it's an even day, so you get it tomorrow. Like, there's just ways around it. But, yeah, it's... It's crazy. The busy signal. That's another one. You just don't, when you call.
1: Yeah.
4: Most people don't call anymore. There's just, you text.
1: We have a busy signal on the KXLE studio line.
4: Yeah. My sister reached it. She was like, what the heck is that noise?
1: Sister, good morning, Sister Rachel, the First Lady of Pomeroy.
4: Yes.
1: Husband Jack, mayor of Pomeroy, won with all 12 votes of the people that live there.
2: Wow.
4: 78%.
2: Big district. Yeah.
1: Let's see. Number four, hunting down a payphone. Back in the day when you needed to call somebody and you weren't near a phone, you had to find a payphone and make sure you had the right coins in your pocket.
2: Mm-hmm.
1: You're too young.
2: I'm too young for that.
1: I remember that.
4: The theater used to have a phone next to the popcorn machine, and so after the movie you would go over there, call your mom, hey, I'm done. And it was a free phone, so that was a nice service.
1: Yeah. Mm-hmm. Yeah. Number five, finding out about snow days. Now this is the one that I'm excited about, but I also know that I'm going to just be late to the party. So long before there were apps, text alerts, all of that, students had to either listen to the radio or watch TV to see your school scroll by.
2: I remember
1: one of the things I'm excited about is announcing snow days when they happen. The problem is most parents are already going to know, because the school district, I'm going to be on the same list as the school districts.
4: You're going to have to break into a song, like in the middle of a song, to be able to break that news so people get it before others.
1: Oh, that's right.
4: Yes,
2: exactly.
1: That was the song we played. That was the song, the sound effect we played the other day when I found out that Jelly Roll and Bunny XO are no longer following each other on Instagram.
4: Big news.
1: Big news.
4: Big news.
1: So,
2: the unfollow.
1: This one actually is a little too old for me. Sharing a party line.
4: Yeah, that was nothing that we ever had to do. Aaron just texted me and said, collect calls.
1: Collect
4: calling,
1: calls.
4: Calling 800-COLLECT.
1: Oh, yeah. What was that? What was that old commercial? We had a baby. It's a boy.
2: Yeah. Oh, yeah.
1: And finally, using a manual typewriter. That was back in the day. If you made a mistake, it could mean retyping an entire page from scratch. You know what businesses in town still use typewriters and fax machines? Funeral homes.
4: Funeral homes. Fax machines are still big in college recruiting and stuff, too, I believe.
1: Mm. 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
17: 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I'm John Goodett from the Kittitas Valley Sports Talk podcast, where we bring you all the latest sports from the Kittitas Valley. Well, rodeo athletes have some great chances to earn a paycheck or two this week. And with the exception of the East Coast, no matter where you're at in the next few days, most parts of the good old US of A have some great offerings. Close to home, or at least close in terms of rodeo proximity, are Idaho Falls and Preston, both in southeast Idaho. Both of those are one-headers, which will pay out close to $200,000 each. For a circuit competitor, Idaho Falls' Ward Bonnet Rodeo can count toward Columbia River Circuit standings, even though it's within the Wilderness Circuit's map. But regardless of what circuit we're talking about here, a chance at a $4,000 or $5,000 payday without needing two rounds and an average to get there is worth the drive. Nationally, cowboys and cowgirls are in Utah, Kansas, Montana, Colorado, and maybe even in Iowa and Alberta, Canada. The Dodge City Roundup in Kansas will pay out more than $450,000 this year. Heber City in Utah will hit about $300,000. Castle Rock, Colorado will fall somewhere in between $350,000 and $400,000. But what about some individual paydays? Has everyone been watching the bull riding standings? 18-year-old rookie Noah Lee won Dodge City's Extreme Bulls on Tuesday night for another $8,500 in the bank, pushing him to more than $263,000 in season earnings. He leads the world standings by 10 grand over Tristan Hutchings and has a $35,000 lead over Hayden Welsh in the Extreme Bulls standings. It's an easy assumption that Lee will be in Ellensburg in a little over a month for the rodeo and the Extreme Bulls tour stop. And speaking of dominance, Riley Webb looks to be in control of the tie-down roping with his eyes set on a fourth straight gold buckle with a $62,000 advantage over Kincaid Henry. However, third place in the standings is getting the attention as Joel Harris won a few bucks shy of $40,000 last week. Not July, not this summer. I'm talking about just the past 7 days. He's number three in the world with $160,000 in the bank. For more sports, please go check out our podcast, the Kittitas Valley Sports Talk, where Eric Sorensen, Sammy Henderson, and I cover all of your local sports, rodeo, and the latest from CW Athletics. 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

0: best friends that anybody could have. We're the three best friends that anyone could have. We're the three best friends that anyone can have. And we'll never, ever, ever, ever, ever leave each other. We're the best friends.
1: Well, except we are leaving each other this morning. That's going to wrap it up this morning on the KXLE Morning Rodeo. Good Friday morning. Just about 15 minutes to the top of the 9 o'clock hour. If you got to be to work at 9, by Mike Bruner standards, you would already be late.
2: Yep. Mm-hmm. 15 he would have still been late, even from his late standards.
1: Henry J., Mike Bruner, Henry Thomas this morning. Thanks for coming down to hang out with us. I wish you guys we could do this every day. I think we would make one heck of a morning show.
3: Oh, it'd be a ton of fun.
1: One heck of a morning show team. So
3: good way to start the Friday.
1: That's right. Yeah. That's right. A couple reminders. The primary election coming up on Tuesday, August 4th. Ballots are due by 8 o'clock p.m. that night, or they must be postmarked on or before August 4th. Highly recommend using the Dropbox. Have you turned your ballot in?
2: Mm-hmm.
1: You've turned yours in.
2: Yep.
1: I turned mine in. All right. Can't complain if you don't vote.
2: Correct.
1: And then also Tuesday, August 4th, that's National Night Out. Coming up on Monday, we will have Chief Dave Hinchliffe from the Kittitas, City of Kittitas Police Department coming down. He's a hoot and a half.
2: He's great.
1: I am so looking forward to that.
2: Yep, that'll be a good one.
1: And then on Tuesday, we have some representatives from Puget Sound Energy coming in to talk through our power issues this summer. Mm-hmm. I would like to really know, are we having more outages or does it just feel like we're having more outages? Because they've got this new enhanced PSPS system, good, whatever they're doing, or as I call it, a power grid more sensitive than a Gen Z barista. So, well, before we go this morning, we all kind of have that each final thought. Mine is just get out there, be a good human, and hold the door open, smile, get back away from the keyboards, folks, please. There's more in this community that unites us than divides us. That's my two cents for this morning. Micah, yours?
2: My two cents is get out and vote. It counts.
1: It does.
2: Mm-hmm.

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5: Turn out the lights. The party's over. They say that all good things must end. Call it a night.

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Never seen so many people laughing, dancing. Look at you, you're having fun. But look at me, I'm almost crying. But that don't keep her love from dying. Misery, cause for me, the party's over. Turn out the lights, the party's over. They say that all good things must end. Call it a night. The party's over, and tomorrow starts the same old thing again. Once I had a love undying, I didn't keep it, wasn't trying. Life for me was just one party and then another. I broke her heart so many times, had to have my party wine. Then one day she said, sweetheart, the party's over. Turn out the lights, the party's over. They say that all good things must end. Call it a night.

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1: 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I'm Chris Caraggio.
2: The U.S. and Iran have been exchanging more attacks overnight following the collapse of the ceasefire agreement. NBC's Matt Bradley reports that according to U.S. Central Command, the United States launched a large wave of strikes in retaliation for Iran's attacks in the region.
3: The Iranians have been consistently attacking neighbors in Jordan and Kuwait. They say trying to attack against American military installations in those countries in order to retaliate against American attacks.
2: Some Republicans have reportedly expressed concerns to the White House as the war continues, with midterm elections now less than 100 days away. And President Trump is conducting a cabinet meeting today at Camp David. And President Trump has said that he may withdraw Todd Blanche's nomination for attorney general until two Republican holdouts are out of office. In a Truth Social post yesterday, he said that he has no objection to temporarily withdrawing the nomination if Senators John Cornyn and Tom Tillis do not do the right thing. Cornyn and Tillis have both expressed reservations about confirming Blanche over Trump's proposed anti-weaponization fund. The $8 billion fund would be used to compensate January 6th defendants and others who say they were targeted by the Justice Department. Seattle's police chief has stepped down following questions over his absence during a chaotic shooting at a downtown food festival on Sunday. Democratic Socialist Mayor Katie Wilson's office confirmed late yesterday that Chief Sean Barnes had stepped down. Following earlier reports, Wilson asked Barnes to resign or face termination. The possible gang-related shooting near Seattle Space Needle left three people dead. The father of the Appalachian High School shooter in Georgia has been sentenced to 15 years in prison. Colin Gray was convicted of second-degree murder and several other charges earlier this year. He gave Colt Gray the gun that ended up being used to kill two students and two teachers at the Barrow County School in September of 2024. I'm Chris Caraggio, NBC News Radio.
4: In the KXLEradio.com newsroom, I'm Eric Sharp. A proposed data center has people talking in Clallam, but city leaders say no project has been submitted for approval. Instead, the city council meets this morning to decide whether to put a six-month pause on any new data center applications while it studies the issue. Officials say Tuesday's presentation was only an introduction to a developer's concept, not a formal proposal. If the moratorium passes, the city says residents will have multiple chances to weigh in before any long-term rules are considered. The search resumes this morning on Banks Lake for a man who disappeared after jumping from a boat Thursday night. Deputies searched until 11 o'clock last night, but were unable to find the man. Recovery crews are back out on the water near Northrop Point, south of Electric City, continuing that search. No other details have been released. The Washington State Supreme Court has ruled Washington State University can be held liable in the hazing death of Sam Martinez. The court's decision upholds an appeal court decision. In 2019, Martinez was a freshman who died from acute alcohol poisoning during a hazing incident at the Alpha Tau Omega fraternity. 15 people face criminal charges. The lawsuit accuses the university of breaching its duty to protect students. Seattle's police chief is out after Sunday's deadly shooting at the downtown food festival. Sean Barnes resigned following questions about why he was away at a convention when the gunfire broke out near the Space Needle, killing three people. The shooting is believed to be gang-related. I'm Eric Sharp.
5: I'm Johnny Manson with your KXLE weather for the Ellensburg area. Sunny skies today, highs 94 degrees. It will be clear for the most part tonight, lows 61, wind gusts up to 28 miles an hour. Sunny skies with our wind advisory tomorrow, highs near 80 degrees, wind gusts up to 38 miles an hour. Sunny on Sunday, high 76, wind gusts up to 29. Sunshine Monday and Tuesday with highs in the mid to upper 80s, lower 90s Wednesday and Thursday.
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Here we go into the hour, your superstars of yesterday and today. We got Dan and Shay's new one, Say So, in a couple of songs. Also, Jason L. Dean, Brooks and Dunn will boot scoot you into your Friday and into a weekend.

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0: Say So. The harmonies of Dan and Shay and Say So. I love that. I love to hear them back on the charts. Pat Loveless and John Party. Toby, always in our hearts, between our ears. Keith, coming up next. Happy Friday.
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0: Chat with you. Hope you're doing well today. Thank you for being with us all week long, all right? And hey, if possible, download our app so that we can keep you informed on any weather changes that may be coming our way, okay? This weather's crazy. It's crazy across the country, and we want you and your family to be safe, so make sure if you can download our apps, you do that, all right? All right, keeping you safe is our number one priority. And then superstars of yesterday and today, music, right? All right, have a great Friday.
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0: south of Philly. That is Zach Todd. Toby Keith coming up next. Chat with you. Happy Friday. Thank you for being with us all week long.
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0: NBC News Radio. I'm Chris Caraccio. President Trump says Iran is being decimated. Speaking at a cabinet meeting today at Camp David, Trump said Iran will not have a nuclear weapon and added if he didn't act, the Middle East would have been wiped out. The president said the Iranians are crazy and they plan to continue hitting them very hard with strikes. This comes after Trump announced a deal that would see the disarming of Hamas. A multi-day severe weather threat is moving into the Central Plains and Midwest today. NBC's Ryan Chandler reports it's just the latest round.
1: Alabama also seeing fierce storms yesterday, along with Florida, with heavy rain and even a potential tornado spotted. The Northeast still cleaning up after flooding from those storms earlier this week.
0: NOAA's Weather Prediction Center has issued a 2 out of 4 risk of flash flooding for parts of Minnesota, Wisconsin, Illinois, and other states across the region today. Moving into tomorrow, the weather threat will shift across portions of the Midwest, Great Lakes, and Tennessee and Ohio valleys. And forecasters are expecting records to be broken this weekend out west due to extreme heat. Phoenix and Palm Springs could see temperatures approaching 120 degrees tomorrow and Sunday, and Death Valley could hit 126 degrees. The Lindsay Clancy murder trial has resumed in Massachusetts. Clancy claims she was suffering from postpartum psychosis when she strangled her children, ages 8 months old, 3 years old, and 5 years old, at her home in 2023. Today, the jury visited Clancy's former home, then returned to the courtroom to hear from more witnesses. There have been new developments in the investigation into the death of Mississippi College student Nolan Wells. Officials say the state medical examiner has completed an official autopsy, but the results have not yet been released. Once investigators finish their work, the case will be presented to a grand jury, which will determine whether any criminal charges are warranted. I'm Chris Caraccio, NBC News Radio.
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Spending daddy's money right there. Kenny Chesney, Uncle Cracker right now. When the sun goes down, this is a Good Friday song, huh? What are the plans for the weekend? Whatever they are, make sure you download our apps and take us with you.

0: Chevy Silverado, all nice and shiny. That is Bailey Zimmerman, Oak Ridge Boys. Hadn't heard that one in a long time. The Harmonies, Elvira, and Kenny and Uncle Cracker, When the Sun Goes Down. Kenny Chesney's new album will come out September the 25th. Save that date.
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0: Nella Langley and Be Her. Rodney Atkins before that. Ciao with you. Ella Langley, Jews in Texas, 14 straight week at number one. We'll see when the charts are compiled today if we go for number 15. I think we are. Dustin Lynch, George Strait, and Riley Green coming up next.
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0: chat with you. Hope you're having a great Friday. Thank you for being with us all week long. We couldn't do this without you. I'm telling you, a big part of the pie right here. All right, hope you're doing well today. Make sure you download our apps, all right, so you can take us with you, not only for the music, but for information, okay? We want to keep you safe during these crazy weather times right here. We'll let you know what's coming in, what's going out, all right? All right, stay safe, stay cool.
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1: NBC News Radio. I'm Chris Caraccio.
2: Hamas says it has agreed to begin disarming under a plan just unveiled by President Trump aimed at ending the conflict in Gaza. Jagruti Devay reports the militant group is now urging mediators to secure Israel's approval.
3: The disarmament process, it's not about handing over weapons to the other side necessarily. It's for giving weapons over to the Palestinian Technocratic Committee backed by the U.S. to store the weapons.
2: The plan, released by the Board of Peace, calls for a phased ceasefire, the transfer of civilian governance to a transitional authority, and the complete disarmament of Hamas and other military groups. Israeli officials remain skeptical and have not yet committed to the plan. An international committee would oversee each phase before the process moves forward. As for Iran, President Trump says the country is being decimated. At a cabinet meeting today at Camp David, Trump said that Iran will not have a nuclear weapon and added if they did, the Middle East would have been wiped out. The president said the Iranians are crazy and plans to continue hitting them very hard with strikes. President Trump is considering withdrawing Todd Blanche's nomination for attorney general until two Republican holdouts are out of office. He posted on Truth Social yesterday and said he has no objection to temporarily withdrawing the nomination if Senators John Cornyn and Tom Tillis do not do the right thing. Cornyn responded to Trump in a post on X saying POTUS is mistaken if he believes concerns about the provisions in his tax lawsuit settlement are limited to just me and Senator Tillis. Forecasters predict records will be broken across the West this weekend as an extreme heat dome turns up temperatures from Arizona to Montana. Southwest cities like Phoenix and Palm Springs could reach up to 120 degrees tomorrow and Sunday, and Death Valley could hit 126. The extreme heat risk could affect up to 40 million people across the western states and into the plains of North Dakota, as temperatures are expected to be up to 20 degrees above normal. I'm Chris Caraccio, NBC News Radio.
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We got Shaboozy Jelly on the way and Luke Combs, Be By You. 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

0: Shaboozy and Jelly and Amen to a Friday, huh? All right, thank you for being with us all week long. We know you got a bunch of choices to where you can go for your music, but you choose us, and that makes us feel special because you're special, all right? So thank you. Download our apps if you can so you can take us with you wherever you go and to keep you informed weather-wise on what's coming in, what's going out in this crazy weather times, all right? All right, stay safe.
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0: Luke Combs and Be By You. I keep saying it. That album's going to win Album of the Year. I know that it is. It's the new one. Double album. Download it, okay? Wynonna, No One Else on Earth. And Toby Keith coming up next.
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0: Ride. That is George Burge, of course, duetting with Luke Bryan right there, and Toby Keith Wynonna before that. Ciao with you. Thank you so much for being with us all week long. We appreciate your time each and every day. And have a great weekend, a safe weekend. Like I said, if you could download our apps, download them. It'll get you all the information you need, specifically weather, okay? Because weather is crazy across this country and lots of horrible things, from floods to, you know, I don't need to tell you. So please stay safe and download those apps if you can. All right, we'll talk on Monday.
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1: NBC News Radio. I'm Chris Caraggio. A multi-day severe weather threat is coming to the Central Plains and Midwest today. NOAA's Weather Prediction Center has issued a 2 out of 4 risk of flash flooding for parts of Minnesota, Wisconsin, Illinois, and other states across the region. The biggest threats from storm development in the afternoon and evening are large hail and damaging winds. Emergency crews are responding to an F-35 fighter jet crash at the Marine Corps Miramar Air Base in San Diego. Footage shows crews dousing the wreckage of the supersonic stealth fighter jet with water cannons in the middle of an open field. Officials at the base confirmed that emergency personnel were responding to an F-35 aircraft mishap. It's not known what caused the crash or if anyone was injured. President Trump is pushing for a Senate vote to confirm Todd Blanche as Attorney General.
2: Todd Blanche is a very good man, and he shouldn't be in the middle of this. He should get approved, because you will never get anybody like him.
1: This morning in a post, Trump appeared to back away from his idea of pulling the nomination until the two Republican holdouts are out of office. Later during the cabinet meeting at Camp David, Trump said that acting Attorney General Blanche had become a pawn. He also called out Republican Senator John Cornyn of Texas, who's holding out until he and Republican Senator Tom Tillis of North Carolina get a written guarantee from Blanche that Trump's so-called weaponization fund is dead. President Trump says Iran is being destroyed. Today at Camp David, Trump said Iran won't have a nuclear weapon and added, if they didn't act, the Middle East would have been wiped out. It comes after Trump announced a deal that would see the disarming of Hamas. The Lindsey Clancy murder trial is continuing in Massachusetts. Clancy claims she was suffering from postpartum psychosis when she strangled her children, ages 8 months old, 3 years old, and 5 years old, at her home in 2023. After their deaths, she tried to take her own life in a suicide attempt that left her a paraplegic. Spider-Man Brand New Day is breaking records already. It made $72 million from Thursday previews, which marks the highest preview total ever. I'm Chris Caraggio, NBC News Radio.
0: Mark Chestnut, Garth Brooks, Brooks and Dunn, and so many more. 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

One of the greatest videos ever in country music, Vince Gill, and Don't Let Our Love Start Slipping Away. So many of your favorite stars showed up for that one. So much fun. I'm Linda in for your buddy Catfish with Brooks and Dunn.

0: His name is Zach John King. Name of the song is called Get to Drinkin'. Hey, more favorites in just a couple of minutes, including stuff from Russell Dickerson and George Strait, who's done touring for this year. But you never know. He might show up and do some sort of special event like he did with Alan Jackson. You just never know. On the way next.
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0: Russell Dickerson and Happened to Me. I'm Linda in for Catfish. He'll be back on Monday enjoying a nice long weekend. I've got more favorites on the way, including stuff from Reba and newly single John Party.
1: Oh, yeah. 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

0: Be good enough.
1: John Party, you kind of surprised a lot of us by announcing his divorce just a couple of months ago. So John Party now single and boots off. On the way, Garth Brooks and more.
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1: 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I'm Chris Caraccio.
2: President Trump says Iran is being decimated. Speaking today at a cabinet meeting at Camp David, Trump said Iran would not have a nuclear weapon and added, if they did, the Middle East would have been wiped out.
3: I'm losing faith in them because they do lie and they do misrepresent. Well, the other day, the five missiles were shot. We knocked them down, but we were in the midst of a negotiation.
2: The president said the Iranians are crazy and they plan to continue hitting them very hard with strikes. And President Trump is urging the Senate to confirm Todd Blanch as attorney general as soon as possible. This morning in a post, he appeared to back away from his idea of pulling the nomination until the two Republican holdouts are out of office. Later, during the cabinet meeting at Camp David, Trump suggested the acting attorney general had become a pawn over the president's so-called weaponization fund. Ohio Congressman Max Miller is denying allegations of domestic abuse made by his ex-wife, Emily Moreno. Police reports obtained by ABC News detail accusations of physical abuse and threats during their marriage, which Miller claims are false and blames an ongoing custody dispute. The allegations have prompted some Democratic lawmakers to call for a House ethics investigation as the race for Ohio's 7th congressional district draws more attention ahead of the midterms. The federal government is proposing new water cuts for California, Arizona, and Nevada. The Colorado River is a critical resource for the West, providing drinking water as well as supporting agriculture and cities across the region. The proposed plan comes as the 7 states that rely on the river have been unable to reach an agreement on new management rules before current guidelines expire. Tony Romo is on leave at CBS Sports following last week's DUI arrest. The company made the announcement today that its star NFL analyst and former Dallas Cowboy quarterback was on leave until further notice. An arrest report shows that the 4-time Pro Bowler was pulled over on the interstate north of Milwaukee earlier this month and failed a field sobriety test. I'm Chris Caraccio, NBC News Radio.
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Tim McGraw, and I like it. I love it. Thanks again for making us a part of your Friday. Hope you had a wonderful week, getting ready for a big weekend. Here's Riley Green, and there was this girl.

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0: Ella and Morgan together. And I can't love you anymore. 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

0: Tucker Wetmore. Song is called Brunette. Now, whether or not that song was inspired by Ella Langley, I'm not really sure. I'm sure we'll find out someday. Kenny Chesney on the way and Restless Heart.
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0: Kenny Chesney. He's got new music coming out here soon. And, of course, the Vegas show and so much going on, his autobiography. Yeah, he's kind of a busy guy. On the way, I've got Toby with a classic and Luke Bryan.
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1: NBC News Radio, I'm Chris Caraccio. A powerful storm system is starting to fire up over the Midwest and Central Plains again. NOAA has issued a 2 out of 4 risk of flash flooding for parts of Minnesota, Wisconsin, Illinois, and other states across the region today. The biggest threats from storm development in the afternoon and evening hours are large hail and damaging winds. And millions in the West from Arizona to Montana are about to bake with the hottest summer temperatures yet. Phoenix and Palm Springs could get close to 120 tomorrow and Sunday, and Death Valley could hit 126 degrees. President Trump says he's losing faith in the ability to strike a deal with Iran. Speaking today at a cabinet meeting at Camp David, Trump said Iranian negotiators make him angry because all they do is lie. However, he said talks are happening all the time.
2: They break their words so often. Steve is talking, Jared. We have very good people. JD's involved, very strongly involved. We have great people talking. Marco's involved.
1: The president said the U.S. will continue hitting them very hard with strikes. This all comes after Trump announced a deal that would see the disarming of Hamas. Jurors in the Lindsey Clancy murder trial in Massachusetts took a road trip after being dismissed for the weekend. Today, the jury visited Clancy's former home, then returned to the courtroom to hear from more witnesses. Clancy claimed she was suffering from postpartum psychosis when she strangled her children, ages 8 months old, 3 years old, and 5 years old, at her home in 2023. She's claiming insanity as her defense.
3: What is happening to me?
4: Did you miss me, Spidey? I'm losing my mind.
1: Spider-Man Brand New Day is scoring a record box office haul. The fourth film in the Tom Holland-led franchise made $72 million from Thursday previews, which marks the highest preview total ever. It surpassed Avengers Endgame, which made $60 million from previews in 2019. I'm Chris Caraccio, NBC News Radio.
0: Oh yeah, George Strait, Garth Brooks, Brooks and Dunn. 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

Florida Georgia Line. Of course, they made this big announcement during CMA Fest this year that they were going to team up again together. That's great news. Here's Mark Chestnut. I don't want to miss a thing. I could stay.

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0: Luke Bryan and country, and she knows it. I've not heard anything yet about whether or not Luke and Lionel and Carrie are going to make it back for American Idol, whether or not they're going to be judges again. I kind of have a feeling they're going to be asked to come back because it was a really good season. Hey, Kane Brown on the way and Clint Black.
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0: Kane Brown and Woman. On the way, I've got Darius Rucker and Dan and Shay with a conversation starter. All next.
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0: say so. 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
1: NBC News Radio, I'm Scott Carr. President Trump says he's losing faith in the ability to strike a deal with Iran. Speaking at a cabinet meeting held at Camp David Friday, Trump said that Iranian negotiators make him angry because all they do is lie. Meantime, the president says Iran's military is being destroyed, adding that Iran will now not have a nuclear weapon and that if he hadn't acted, the Middle East would have been wiped out. The president said Iranians are crazy and they plan to continue hitting them very hard with strikes. This as Hamas has said it's agreed to begin disarming under a plan just unveiled by the president aimed at ending the conflict in Gaza. Jigruti DeVay reports the militant group is now urging mediators to secure Israel's approval.
2: The disarmament process, it's not about handing over weapons to the other side necessarily. It's for giving weapons over to the Palestinian Technocratic Committee backed by the U.S. to store the weapons.
1: The plan released by the Board of Peace calls for a phased-in ceasefire, the transfer of civilian governance to a transitional authority, and the complete disarmament of Hamas and other military groups.
2: In this first instance, it's the Gaza police force that are going to be handing over weapons, and then at a later stage down the line, it will be other militants, Hamas and other groups in Gaza. Then it will be heavy weaponry.
1: Meantime, reports say Israeli officials remain skeptical and have not yet committed to the plan. From Arizona to Montana, millions in the western U.S. are about to bake with the hottest summer temperatures yet. Forecasters warn cities, including Phoenix and Palm Springs, could get close to 120 degrees Saturday and Sunday. Death Valley could hit 126. The extreme heat risk could affect up to 40 million people across western states into the plains of North Dakota. Scott Carr, NBC News Radio.
0: Mark Chestnut, Garth Brooks, Brooks and Dunn, and so many more. 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

old stuff from Shenandoah, Marty, Raven, and the guys next to you, next to me. Hey, thanks so much for hanging out with us. I'm Linda in for your buddy Catfish. We'll be back on Monday. Here's Tim McGraw.

0: I love, love, love his new album. He's already teasing us with some more new stuff. Zach Top and South of Sanity. Morgan Wallen, speaking of teasing us with new stuff, yeah, he's been working on some new stuff he's sharing on socials. Check that out. And Kenny Chesney all on the way next.
1: And Doug.
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0: that's Morgan Wallen. Yeah, I noticed on his socials this week, already starting to drop some new songs, and I got better. John Michael on the way, and stuff from Kenny Chesney.
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0: It's Bailey, who's had quite a season. And of course, that Chevy Silverado kind of went through his little episode of wrecking that hotel room, but, you know, paid for all the damage and took care of business. And now he's doing much better. Hey, on the way, I've got more with Riley Green and Kip Moore.
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1: NBC News Radio, I'm Scott Carr. President Trump says he's losing faith in the ability to strike a deal with Iran. Speaking at a cabinet meeting held at Camp David Friday, Trump said that Iranian negotiators make him angry because all they do is lie. Meantime, the president says Iran's military is being destroyed, adding that Iran will now not have a nuclear weapon and that if he hadn't acted, the Middle East would have been wiped out. The president said Iranians are crazy and they plan to continue hitting them very hard with strikes. This as Hamas has said it's agreed to begin disarming under a plan just unveiled by the president aimed at ending the conflict in Gaza. Jagruti Devay reports the militant group is now urging mediators to secure Israel's approval.
2: The disarmament process, it's not about handing over weapons to the other side necessarily. It's for giving weapons over to the Palestinian Technocratic Committee backed by the U.S. to store the weapons.
1: The plan released by the Board of Peace calls for a phased-in ceasefire, the transfer of civilian governance to a transitional authority, and the complete disarmament of Hamas and other military groups.
2: In this first instance, it's the Gaza police force that are going to be handing over weapons, and then at a later stage down the line, it will be other militants, Hamas and other groups in Gaza. Then it will be heavy weaponry.
1: Meantime, reports say Israeli officials remain skeptical and have not yet committed to the plan. From Arizona to Montana, millions in the western U.S. are about to bake with the hottest summer temperatures yet. Forecasters warn cities, including Phoenix and Palm Springs, could get close to 120 degrees Saturday and Sunday. Death Valley could hit 126. The extreme heat risk could affect up to 40 million people across western states into the plains of North Dakota. Scott Carr, NBC News Radio.
0: Okay, the commercials are over. 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

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I'm Linda with Riley in just a minute, and Tanya Tucker right now. It's Jake Owen in a barefoot blue jean night.

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0: It's Riley Green, and as much as the camera loves him, the star of the video has got to be Carl, his healer corgi mix, who is just adorable. And think as you drunk. Hey, on the way, Corey Gant and Co Wetzel.
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0: Corey Kent, Coetzel, together, Rocky Mountain Low. I'm Linda in for Catfish. He'll be back on Monday in just a couple of minutes. Stuff from Luke Combs and a classic from Joe Diffie.
1: 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I'm John Goodett from the Kittitas Valley Sports Talk podcast, where we bring you all the latest sports from the Kittitas Valley. Well, rodeo athletes have some great chances to earn a paycheck or two this week. And with the exception of the East Coast, no matter where you're at in the next few days, most parts of the good old US of A have some great offerings. Close to home, or at least close in terms of rodeo proximity, are Idaho Falls and Preston, both in southeast Idaho. Both of those are one-headers, which will pay out close to $200,000 each. For a circuit competitor, Idaho Falls' Ward Bonnet Rodeo can count toward Columbia River Circuit standings, even though it's within the Wilderness Circuit's map. But regardless of what circuit we're talking about here, a chance at a $4,000 or $5,000 payday without needing two rounds and an average to get there is worth the drive. Nationally, cowboys and cowgirls are in Utah, Kansas, Montana, Colorado, and maybe even in Iowa and Alberta, Canada. The Dodge City Roundup in Kansas will pay out more than $450,000 this year. Heber City in Utah will hit about $300,000. Castle Rock, Colorado will fall somewhere in between $350,000 and $400,000. But what about some individual paydays? Has everyone been watching the bull riding standings? 18-year-old rookie Noah Lee won Dodge City's Extreme Bulls on Tuesday night for another $8,500 in the bank, pushing him to more than $263,000 in season earnings. He leads the world standings by $10,000 over Tristan Hutchings and has a $35,000 lead over Hayden Welsh in the Extreme Bulls standings. It's an easy assumption that Lee will be in Ellensburg in a little over a month for the rodeo and the Extreme Bulls tour stop. And speaking of dominance, Riley Webb looks to be in control of the tie-down roping with his eyes set on a fourth straight gold buckle with a $62,000 advantage over Kincaid Henry. However, third place in the standings is getting the attention as Joel Harris won a few bucks shy of $40,000 last week. Not July, not this summer. I'm talking about just the past 7 days. He's number three in the world with $160,000 in the bank. For more sports, please go check out our podcast, the Kittitas Valley Sports Talk, where Eric Sorensen, Sammy Henderson, and I cover all of your local sports, rodeo, and the latest from CW Athletics. 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

0: It's Luke Combs' very grown-up album. This is called Be By You. In just a minute, George Burge, who teamed up with Luke Bryan. On the way next.
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1: NBC News Radio, I'm Scott Carr. The U.S. and Israel are reportedly preparing to bombard energy-related targets in Iran. CBS News is reporting the strikes could amount to the harshest bombing campaign to date against energy infrastructure targets. They report President Trump has not given the final go-ahead on the plan. It would mark Israel's return to joint strikes against Iran since the early days of the war. At a cabinet meeting Friday at Camp David, Trump said we'll be hitting them very hard. The president also expressed doubts about reports that cyber attacks on more than 30 Minnesota water systems may be linked to Iran. Several reports cite U.S. officials that say the attacks may be linked to Iran. When asked about the reports, Trump told reporters Minnesota was to blame for the cyber attacks. A multi-day-long severe weather threat's now moving into the central plain states and the Midwest. NBC's Ryan Chandler reports NOAA has issued a 2 out of 4 risk of flash flooding for parts of Minnesota, Wisconsin, Illinois,